Right, that was, of course, Joe Tex, Build Your Love on a Solid Foundation. We had Barry White, a little bit fruity there, with a tune called Come On. Rick Clark, Potion, classic bit of jazz funk, I suppose you'd call it, more sort of funky than jazz, but a wonderful tune. And we had Funky NASA, parts 1 and 2 by the beginning of the end. Hope you enjoyed them. Now, tunes on to Christine. In the first time I played this one of those tunes, you weren't too impressed, but hopefully, as the years have gone on, hope you'll learn to love this tune. So we're on to Christine. I'm going to start off with a fella called John Lucian with a tune called Listen Love. Listen Love.

was Rod Stewart from 1965 when he was good. We had Wilson Pickett and Otis Redding for a version of the same song. He left the water running. Otis was an unedited demo. We had John Hartsman and Circles talking about My Baby, and that tune Christine still hates, John Lucian with a tune called Listen Love, which I still love. It's like a stab to the heart, but I'll get over it. Let's move on. We've got some reggae now. We've got Owen and Leon Silvera with a tune called Next Door Neighbour.

0: Scientists with Malcolm X and Dennis Brown with Well Ovation and Malcolm X by Dennis Brown. Inspirations Tighten Up, Burning Spear, Bad to Worse, and Owen and Leon Silvera, which you can call Next Door Neighbor. I've got some time for the blues, going to take us right through to the midnight hour, I believe. Going to start with some Arthur Miles, Gnarly Blues Band, with the tune called She's Back.
1: It's time to take 1, 2, 3.

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message to all you believers out there. That was Blind Willie Johnson, two from him, Can't Nobody Hide From God, and Dark Was The Night, Cold Was The Ground. Clarence Reed, No Way Out, Knocking At Your Door, Jimmy Reed. We had Doctor Please, and She's Back from Arthur Miles and the Mighty Hardy Blues Band. Hope you enjoyed them. Now we've got some time for some, a mixed bag of R&B, I suppose. Going to start with some Earl King with a tune called Come On.

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0: this guitar is no more good. 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
0: We're having a little bit of trouble, so if you just hold on 1 minute, all right? 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We'd like to do the song in the When Christ Mary that we released here not too long ago, okay? I'd like to do it for you. 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That's my little tap dance step. Okay, here we go, the When Christ Mary. 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
1: 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Great moments, great music.

That was John Legend and the Roots featuring Black Thoughts with a tune called Hard Times. Very good version. I should say, yeah, it was a decent version. The Undisputed Truth, the tune called Brother Louie. Jimi Hendrix, The Wind Cries Mary from 1967. John Martin, Don't Wanna Know, and The Swell Season, the version of that tune. And that was it for that section. Hope you enjoyed it. We got 25 minutes left. We come rapidly to the end of the show. Again, the show's repeated Friday at midnight, 12 till 3, and the same time live next Tuesday, 10 till 1. Take care of each other. I'll speak to you a bit later, just before I go. But yeah, enjoy the rest of the tunes. Sit back, open your ears, and see what goes on. Next one, we've got Mother's Finest with a tune called Living Hero.

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evil lurks in the hearts of men. The shadow knows.

Hello, and that was Link Ray with a tune called The Shadow Knows. Jenny Butler, too, from him, I'm a Telling You, and I'm the One Who Loves You. Your Mother's Finest, living here in a very short segment. I hope you enjoyed them all the same. Rapidly run out of time. We have, 13 or 12 minutes or so left now. So thank you all again for joining me tonight. Hope you enjoyed the show. Please feel free to post any comments, positive, negative, whatever. Get in touch. Let's communicate. 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
1: It's the Christians, Ideal Wales.

The late, great Kirsty MacColl days. Well, folks, it's come that time. The end of the show. I'll be back with you on Sunday with the Total Country Show. Give me the best of country, bluegrass, a little touch of Irish. From me, Paul Shannon, take care. Look after yourself. Be blessed. And most of all, stay safe out there. I'll see you on Sunday. I'm going to leave you with hot chocolate. I'll put you together again.

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takes me right back to my youth club days, that record. Fabulous Casey and the Sunshine Band and Queen of Clubs kicking off this week's 70s Soul, Funk and Disco show. How are you? Hope you've had a good week since last time we met. I've got some fabulous records to play for you over the next 2 hours, plus a chat with the lovely Carolyn Crawford. She'll be on the phone in about 15 minutes' time. And in the second hour, I'm going to be playing previously unreleased music from the newcomers featuring Randy Brown on lead vocal. That is something I'm really looking forward to playing. Right now, though, we've got music from Mandrill on the way, Barnaby Bye as well, after Lamont Dozier.

white guys previously in the cast of Hair on Broadway, called Barnaby By. They were discovered by Atlantic Records A&R woman Judy Knight while they were singing in a New York bistro and signed on the spot, pretty much. Fabulous. Barnaby By, Can't Live This Way on the 70s Soul, Funk and Disco Show.

you know, whenever I hear that record, all I can do is close my eyes and imagine what it must have been like to hear that played loud over the speakers at the Highland Room at Blackpool Mecca. Wonderful. Closed in 79, though. I was too young to go. I would have been 12. Spring chicken me, you know. Yeah, I've enjoyed the record ever since, though. Roy Dawson's Over the Top on the 70s Soul, Funk and Disco Show. And next up, I've got the lovely lady that is Carolyn Crawford on the phone. But first, one of her tracks from the Philadelphia years.

0: And live on the phone from Detroit, the lady herself, Carolyn Crawford. Welcome to England.
1: Thank you very much.
0: It's a pleasure to have you on. So, you started singing at a very early age, didn't you? I mean, were your roots in church?
1: Yeah. And actually, my roots are in the womb. So
0: right.
1: I come out. I had to come out singing. And yeah.
0: You entered a talent competition when you were aged just 13 and won it, just 13 years old.
1: Yeah. Well, I mean, that's no big deal. Stevie Wonder was 2012 when he started out with...
0: I suppose so. I suppose you've got a point.
1: Yeah.
0: You would have to give a public performance with Berry Gordy in the audience. Was it not daunting for a young girl?
1: I didn't know he was in the audience.
0: Oh, that helps.
1: I didn't know he was
0: that
1: in
0: helps.
1: The audience. I did not know he was one of the judges. I didn't find that out until after the contest was over.
0: And he gave you a recording contract, didn't he, there and then?
1: That was the prize.
0: Fantastic.
1: Was, 4-year contract with Motown.
0: Yeah.
1: $500 and a lodging watch. That
0: wow.
1: was the prize.
0: Wow. But I mean, you came along to Motown with a lot of songs, your own compositions. You've been writing the lyrics and music for a long time, haven't you? You got several. In fact, your first single was a track that you wrote yourself, didn't you? Forget About Me.
1: That's exactly right. When I got a chance to speak with Barry before then, he came to my home where my mom and I were, because he wanted to know something about me, what my life was about, where I come from.
0: Mm-hmm.
1: And then when he invited us up to the studio, my mom and I asked him, was it possible that I could write my first song?
0: Yeah.
1: And he asked me, could I write? And I said, well, I think so. So he said, well, bring your stuff in and let me listen to it.
0: Right.
1: So, ironically enough, he listened to it, and my very first tune was one of the ones I wrote.
0: Mm-hmm.
1: He didn't, I want to say this, he didn't change anything, any lyrics, any music. He changed absolutely nothing.
0: Wow.
1: All he did was put a beginning, he put that on the beginning, and he put the background to it.
0: Uh-huh.
1: But he did not mess with the tune, not one way or the other.
0: Wow. I'd like you to tell me about the night that you recorded Forget About Me, because this is just such a magical story. You're 13 years old, it's the evening before your 14th birthday. Tell me about that.
1: It's the evening of my birthday.
0: Right.
1: It's the evening of my birthday.
0: So the clock strikes midnight.
1: It's the day that I turned 14. No, it was the day that I turned 14.
0: Yeah.
1: And he sent a limo for me at midnight.
0: Fantastic.
1: And my sister was visiting from Ohio at that time, so she went with me. My mom stayed home. And we were back home by 3 a.m. in the morning, so it didn't take us all night.
0: So limo turns up, you and your sister get in the car, you cut the record, the guys are waiting for you in the studio in the early hours of the morning, you cut the record and home again for 4 in the morning. Fantastic.
1: Three
0: in the morning.
1: We were home by 3. No, it didn't take us long at all. That's when my contract was up.
0: Yeah, and you relocated to Philadelphia, I think?
1: Not at that time. I spent some time just doing local things,
0: okay.
1: And then I went out to California.
0: Really? I didn't know
1: with,
0: that.
1: Mickey Stevenson.
0: Oh, right.
1: And became a part of a group called Hodges Dane Smith, and I became Crawford.
0: Yeah. Lovely. So I think you were with Hodges, James Smith and Crawford for 2 years, was it? 18 months or so? And then you got the call for Philadelphia?
1: No, I didn't get the call for Philadelphia. I went on my own.
0: All right.
1: I was working in Los Angeles with the group, and we were doing background for Charo Cugat.
0: Okay.
1: Do you know her?
0: No, I don't.
1: Do you know Charo Cugat?
0: No, but I will after this. I should look her up.
1: Did you know about Xavier Cugat? Which man? He was married to Carmen Miranda.
0: Oh, right.
1: Do you remember Carmen Miranda?
0: Yes. The lady with the pineapple on her
1: head. Okay, well, Charo was his younger wife.
0: Oh, right.
1: And we did background for her. We did a lot of, I don't know what circuit you would call that, but we did a lot of the big, the Saharas and things like that. We did that. We were with her for maybe 2 or 3 years.
0: Okay.
1: And then after coming back home, I decided, that was all during the Mickey Stevenson time,
0: mm-hmm.
1: and I decided that I wanted to stretch out some, so I went to Philly International on my own.
0: All right.
1: I took a plane and I went there. On this particular day, they weren't there. Gamble or Huff weren't there. The girls said they were coming in, but they didn't come in.
0: Okay.
1: So I stayed. I went down the street to the restaurant, had lunch, and came back, and they still didn't come in. So I left a little disappointed, but I left my telephone number. And within a week, Leon Huff called.
0: Yeah.
1: Boy, was I excited. He said, come back. So I went back. I did recorded 14 tunes.
0: Yeah.
1: But there was a personal discrepancy that caused me to have to leave Philly International.
0: Okay.
1: I won't go into, but that's the way it was.
0: Yeah.
1: So things happen, but I have all those tunes from them. I had a good time while I was there.
0: So you left Philadelphia International about 1975, I think, 76, and started singing with a Detroit group called Chapter 8.
1: Let me see. Yeah, I guess you're right. Somewhere around in there.
0: Yeah. Did you ever record anything with Chapter 8, or was it just touring and performances?
1: No, I didn't record. I didn't record with them. Anita Baker, she took my place, and that's when they started to record.
0: Right.
1: When she was with them. I was okay with it. I mean, I wasn't sad about it or anything.
0: Yeah.
1: It was fine.
0: Yeah. But one of the good things to come out of Philadelphia, one of the other good things to come out of Philadelphia time, was that you started working with Hamilton Bohannon, didn't you?
1: Not out of Philadelphia.
0: All right.
1: No. Bohannon caught me in Detroit.
0: Oh.
1: At a club called Henry's Palace.
0: Oh, right.
1: Henry's Palace. See, that's why we have these interviews, so we can get these things straight.
0: Absolutely.
1: Mm. Henry's Palace, I was doing a solo gig. And he came backstage after the gig and said he really liked my voice, and he wanted me to travel with him and to do some recording with him. The first gig I did with him was New Year's Eve 1974.
0: Right. Bohannon took you to Mercury, didn't he? But you released two LPs on the Mercury label. My name is Caroline. Why the change in spelling to your Christian name? Because you'd always been known as Caroline before. Was that something led by the record company or...?
1: No, I don't allow them to do those things to me. So, as we get down to Caroline, there's a song on Bohannon Summertime Groove called Me and the Gang, where everyone saying their name.
0: Mm-hmm.
1: Hi, I'm Lorenzo. They call me Mr. Rhythm.
0: All right.
1: I'm Leroy. They call me Leroy. Have you heard that? You haven't heard that?
0: No, but it sounds very similar to the Floaters Float On, doesn't it?
1: No. So you have to go and check this one out. This is on Bohannon. It's called Me and the Gang. And anyway, they were already in the studio when he picked me up at the airport.
0: Okay.
1: So when I got there, the song was already in progress. And he said, I want you to just say your name. And so my name is Carolyn didn't fit. It just didn't fit the music, the rhythm. It didn't fit it.
0: Mm.
1: So in my mind, I said, my name is Caroline. And that was the punch. So when we did it again, I did my name is Caroline, and so that's when Caroline was born.
0: Right.
1: From that song there, Me and the Gang.
0: Caroline, thank you very much for giving me the interview this evening.
1: Well, A.D., if there's anything else that you think of, you're welcome to call me back. Just text me and we'll see when we can get back together. Maybe there's something you didn't get, or you didn't ask me, or didn't
0: think
1: about
0: much.
1: Or something.
0: That'd be great. I'll send you a link.
1: I gotta say hi to everybody.
0: Yeah, absolutely.
1: I gotta say hi to... Hi, everybody! Hi!
0: Lovely. Enjoy the rest of your day.
1: Okay.
0: Thanks, Carolyn.
1: Oh, you're very welcome.
0: Good night.
1: Hope to see you when I get there now.
0: Yeah, see you when I get there. Bye.
1: Okay, hon. Bye-bye.

I thought I'd finish the interview there with a song that was previously unreleased from Carolyn Crawford until the guys at Kent Records released it in 2024. Limited press, though, so unless you got a copy at the time, you very probably missed out on that one. It's amazing, isn't it, how there's still so much great music on the shelves, and we rely on people like A.D. Crosdale at Kent and Andy Taylor and the gang at Creative Soul and so many other little record labels for digging this stuff up. Eternally grateful. Now then, I've got music from Touch of Class coming up in just a moment after Bobby Head, but probably not the one you're expecting.

straight into that then. That was on the flip side to Crab Soul Heritage, released in 1975 on New York's Lorry record label. Bobby Hebb and True I Love You. And talking about great soul music, have you ever been at a venue and you've been deep in conversation and all of a sudden a track comes on the decks and you say, sorry, gotta stop talking, I need to listen to this? Because that happened to me with this next record.

0: featuring the lead vocals of Barbara Roy, also known as Barbara Gaskin. Actually, she's Jocelyn Brown's auntie, you know. It's Jocelyn's mum's sister. Fronting Ecstasy, Passion and Pain and I Wouldn't Give You Up, right here on the 70s Soul, Funk and Disco Show. Selena Jones is coming along in just a moment with her version, a great version of a Barbara Acland classic, but first, a standout track on an already brilliant LP called The Spice of Life from Jerry Butler. This is called Stop Stepping on My Dreams.
1: Save the babies. That's what I say. Save the babies. I see a whole lot of folks shooting down the babies. And I got a couple of little guys that just growing up. I really get kind of shook up when I look around and see folks putting down what they're putting down. It seems like I can hear them saying, everybody keeps talking about the world and what it's coming to. You know, they say we can't get it together, and it's the end for me and you. But hey, I just really started living.

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And I see them buying books to get to heaven. But they fight real hard to stay right here.

You know, I've never heard a bad version of that song. No matter who does it, they do it justice. This time, that was Selena Jones. Not an artist I'm familiar with, but on the strength of that, I shall certainly do some more investigating. So watch this space. I'm Aidy Crampton. This is 2 hours of 70s soul, funk and disco. And next up is a record that when I finally laid my hands on a copy, it had been a long time want. But I didn't realise when it arrived it was going to be double the pleasure, because way back in the 80s, 90s, I was more heavily into Northern Soul, and somebody did me a cassette for me little Triumph Dolomite, and on this cassette was a song by Bobby Hill called To the Bitter End. Loved that record. And then when I finally got my hands on Bobby Hill, Tell Me You Love Me, it was on the B-side. But that's not the side I bought it for this time.

I love these Supremes and Four Tops collaborations, you know. If you remember back to last week's show, I'm fairly certain that I played the Supremes and Four Tops version of Gladys Knight's Do You Love Me Just a Little Honey? Great, great record. And this week, it's Barbara Lewis's Hello Stranger. I'm Eddie Crampton, and kicking off hour two, got a great song from an unusual source, a band better known for their ska output than their soul. But I tell you what, when they turn their attention to a soulful record, they've really raised the bar. Pioneers, kicking off hour two. Take us there, Prince Philip Mitchell.

something of your own. Waiting for you at home. You said I got mine. And I'm so satisfied.

from 1977, there's the Pioneers, a band who were better known for their reggae output, weren't they? Their ska output. They'd had hits in 1971 with Let Your Yeah Be Yeah, and in 1969, The Fabulous Long Shot, Kick the Bucket. And there they were in 1977, which, in my book, is probably the best song of their career. And it didn't chart. Travesty. I'm Ady Crampton. This is 2 hours of 70s soul, funk and disco. And this week's interviewee, if you missed the first hour, was the lovely Caroline Crawford. But you can listen again on my website, shinyl.co.uk. shinyl.co.uk.

former Motown artist Bobby Taylor proving there very much is life after Motown Records. There are roses somewhere in this world on the 70s Soul, Funk and Disco show. I'm Eddie Crampton, we're going back to Detroit now with a record released on one of Ollie McLaughlin's four fabulous record labels, three of which were named after each of his daughters, Karen, Carla and Moira. Never did find out who Ruth was. If you know, please do put me out of my misery. AD@shinal.co.uk.

Detroit twofer there. First we heard The Volumes, and then the fabulous Carol Anderson, taken far too soon, bless her. Although I'm going to play you something different by Carol Anderson next week, because regular listeners to the show will remember that I've been sorting through my record room on the advice of my wife, and discovering records that I bought years ago and just not played, and I've come across a Carol Anderson LP, and that's crammed full of fabulous records. So I shall sort that out next week. Right now, this is Africano.

something a little bit different there. Although anything with a jazz trumpet in it, and I'm not ever so far away. Africano from 1973 and a song called Satisfactorize Your Mind here on the 70s Soul, Funk and Disco Show. We were talking just a moment ago about me playing something different by Carol Anderson next week, because I've been moved to sort out my record room and I've discovered records that I've not played in years, one of which is next.

that's the original version of Al Foster's Night of the Wolf, you know. Well, technically, it's exactly the same version, but it was released a couple of years before it saw its Roulette release in Italy, under the artist's real name, Ivano Alberto Fossati, called Temper del Lupo, which means wolf's theme. But of course, it was anglicised for an American audience, wasn't it? Wonderful. And before that, Dolores Hall from her eponymous LP, which I've just rediscovered. Thankfully, I've been sorting out my record room and finding records that I bought years ago and I completely forgot that I'd got. And just don't give enough turntable time to that track. It was called Snapshot. This is the Tremaines.

the inimitable Bobby Womack with Daylight, a record that got a new lease of life thanks to Kelly Rowland just a few years ago. Well, I say just a few years ago, probably 20. Seems like a week last Tuesday to me. I'm Andy Crampton. This is 2 hours of 70s soul, funk and disco. And what 70s soul, funk and disco show would be complete without a track from Jackie Wilson? I've got one coming up in about 3 minutes' time, but probably not the one you're expecting. This is Sam Dees.

you know, Jackie Wilson had such a long and glittering career, but for me, the early 70s was his purple patch. Don't you agree? I mean, that song was taken from the You Got Me Walking LP, which nobody ever talks about. Nobody ever plays anything from, but it's full of great, great records, just like that one. I'm Ady Crampton, and next up, I've got two previously unreleased songs from the Stax Vault, featuring my old mate Randy Brown.

two previously unreleased records from the Stax Bowl. First we heard I'm Afraid of Losing You, and then Soul Children, both from the newcomers, featuring Randy Brown on lead vocal. Of course, his brother Bertram Brown was ever present in the newcomers lineup. If you'd like a copy of that limited edition 45, then you need to go to Creative Soul Records 1.bandcamp.com. 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But being limited edition, you need to act quick.

That was originally released by D.D. Warwick, you know. So there's the Spinners version of Don't Pay Them No Mind. On the 70s Soul Funk and Disco show, with Rufus and Chaka Khan still to come, The Perfections as well. Right now I'm going to play you a track by Sidney Joe Quails, taken from the So Sexy LP. And generally, when people play from this album, you're going to get I Don't Do This, aren't you? Not today. Not today. This is called I'll Run to Your Side.

There's The Perfections and Can This Be Real, largely bringing the show to an end for another week. But if you'd like to listen again, it will be on my website very, very shortly. Go to shinal.co.uk. And to take us to the end of the show, Rufus and Chaka Khan. Whatever you're doing this week, wherever you're going, be good, play nice, and please don't touch that dial. There's so much more great music coming straight after this.

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2: Welcome, welcome, welcome to the A to Z of UK hits. I'm Richard Todd here on your number one station. Thanks for joining me this week. The programme that looks back over the UK singles charts when they first began back in November 1952. Playing the hits alphabetically from A to Z. All the songs on the programme this week start with the letter O. And it's 2002 with Nelly Furtado to get things underway.
0: When you do oldies, you gotta do them right. And we like to get things right all the time. On the A to Z of hits with Richie on your radio.

Floyd, Kramer on the rebound. Number one in the UK charts in 1961. And things got underway with Nelly Furtado. And on the radio, Remember the Days, number 18 in 2002. So we're up and running again for another week on the A to Z of UK hits. And let's move forward from 61 to 1968 now. On the road again, Canned Heat.

from 1968, where it peaked at number 8 in the British charts. On the road again, there's Canned Heat on the A to Z of UK hits. And now it's back to our oldest song on the programme this week, and number 1 in the singles charts in 1956 for Vic Damone.

Victor Moan, On the Street Where You Live. It was number one in the charts in 1956. We continue now. 2007, our next stop. Darren Hayes, On the Verge of Something Wonderful.

Darren Hayes, formerly of Savage Garden, that was a solo single for him, peaked to number 20 in 2007. It's called On the Verge of Something Wonderful, which is how I describe my radio shows. Oh, well, never mind. A to Z of UK hits, I'm Richard Todd. Hello, here on your number one station. Okay, let's go back to the 80s now. 1984, our stop. This one just missed out on the top 40, peaking at number 41 in 1984. A song written by Paul McCartney for the Everly Brothers.

On the wings of a nightingale, there's the Everly Brothers, as I say, a song written by Paul McCartney, and it reached number 41 in 1984. And another track from 1984 next, Geoffrey Osborne, big hit, number 11 in 84, On the Wings of Love.

one of a couple of hits for Jeffrey Osborne in 1984. Stay With Me Tonight being the other. There's On the Wings of Love. Still makes me smile whenever I hear Jeffrey Osborne's name. The time when Barack Obama used to confuse George Osborne, the then Chancellor of the Exchequer, with Jeffrey Osborne and kept referring to him as Jeffrey Osborne. Brilliant stuff. This is the A to Z of UK hits. I'm Richard Todd here on your number one station. Okay, coming up in part two of the show, we've got a Eurovision winner to get part two of the show underway. Think what that might be. We've also got some Kooks, some Coolio, and some Rod Stewart coming up with very similar, if not the same, song titles. All that on the A to Z of UK hits after this, as we head back to 1997 to end part one of the show. Number five in 97 for Blur. This is On Your Own.

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Easy to Pull from 1974. That one got to number 25 in the charts. Ooh, I Do, and Ooh, Ah, just a little bit. Gina G, the UK's Eurovision entry in 1996. Did rather well, I seem to remember. OK, A to Z of UK hits. Welcome back. Kooks next. This is Ooh La.

sampling Grace Jones's Pull Up to the Bumper. There's Coolio, 1997, the year for that one, peaked at number 14 in the charts. Ooh La La. And Ooh La La from a year later, two tracks by that name. We'll start with this one from Rod Stewart, number 16 in 98, and we'll follow it up with the Wise Guys and their song Ooh La La, also from 98, number 2 in the charts. But Rod Stewart first, like this.

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There's The Wise Guys, number two in 98. And Rod Stewart before that, picking at number 16 with his version of Ooh La La. Coolio also Ooh La La in, as were Goldfrapp. You

Golf rap number 4 in 2005, and Ooh La La. One more Ooh La La track to play before we leave this week, and that's the number 6 hit from 1982 by Kool & the Gang, Ooh La La, Let's Go Dancing. That's how we'll close. Thanks for your company this week. I'll talk to you next time.

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2: It's a BBC sitcom starring Wendy Craig, Paul Damon and Ronald Hines. It ran for 4 series from 1967. It was Not in Front of the Children. Remember that one? Of the 39 shows made, 31 are missing. I've got a copy somewhere, have you? Hiding out in a shed, maybe? Up in the loft? No? Oh, well.

really looking forward to bringing you today's show. A lot of tunes I haven't played before, and I think that's quite a claim for a show I've been doing for over 13 years. Birthday filers to come, as diverse as Enya, Perry Como, Toya, Joe Cocker, Cher, Nick Haywood, Leo Sayer, Morrissey, and Dean Friedman. It's a packed one. It's bound to overrun. I'm trying to fit a quart into a pint pot again. A Steve Bishop oldie from the early 60s. It's a one-hit wonder from a chap who found huge success as a producer. He became eye-wateringly rich and also owned the publishing rights to a lot of the stuff that he recorded. Very clever fella. 90s choice comes from a water boy and stalled at two, 1964 and 1973.

So I picked up an old newspaper to read. And I noticed something very strange indeed. So I looked.

I've just played you Electric Light Orchestra, Kirsty McCall, Ohio Express, Godley and Cream, and this is the first of our Stored at Two tracks.

reminds me, I must make a dentist appointment. Could have stalled at two. The Osmonds from November 73, Let Me In at Two. Blame David Cassidy. Daydreamer, Puppy Song, and I Love You Love Me Love. That was number one then. Before that, Jerry and the Pacemakers from February 1964, held at two with I'm the One because of The Searchers and Needles and Pins. That makes up your stalled at two for this week. No hanging around. Bob Dylan, and then straight into the birthday fire.

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0: Oh yes, join me for Dance Party Weekly, a brand new show here on Mersey Radio, 5 o'clock Saturday night. We've got club classics, current anthems and future sounds for you. Brand new record of the week every week. And if that wasn't enough for you, an exclusive DJ mini mix from one of my guest DJs. 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

just still sounds so good, that record, doesn't it? Happy birthday, George Johnson, born in California, 17th of May, 1953. Elder of the two siblings in the American funk band, the Brothers Johnson. George was vocalist and guitarist, and he co-wrote Stomp with Rod Temperton, among others, and Quincy Jones produced it. Brother Louie also adds in vocals as well. Number six here in April 1980, and number one in New Zealand, top 10 in Australia and America. 17th of May is also Enya's birthday. She was born Enya Brennan in... Now, it's either pronounced Dora, Dora or Dore. It's somewhere in County Donegal in the Republic of Ireland. 1961 she was born. She was in her family group Clannad before launching her amazing solo career of voice-layered folk melodies, synthesised backdrops and ethereal reverberations. She has four Grammys, and her LPs Watermark and Shepherd Moons have sold massive amounts. And from that Shepherd Moons album, this track, How Can I Keep From Singing, got to number 32 in December 1991. Yes, I know it's from the 90s, but when it's this good, it deserves to be heard.

Born Pierino Como, that was Perry Como, of course, 18th of May 1912 in Canonsbury, Pennsylvania. He died in 2001. A singer, actor, TV personality whose career spanned more than half a century. And most of that time he recorded with RCA Victor. His TV shows and seasonal specials were broadcast around the world, and his version of Kris Kristofferson's For the Good Times was a UK number 7 for 2 weeks back in October 1973. 18th of May is the birth of Toya as well. She was born Victoria Wilcox in Birmingham, 1958. A distinctive vocalist with 8 top 40 singles and more than 20 albums to her name. She's written books, appeared in over 40 stage plays and 10 feature films. She's also narrated and presented numerous television shows, and she still uploads daft musical videos with husband Robert Fripp on social media. It was his 80th birthday last week. The lead track on her Four More from Toya EP was this one, Good Morning Universe, number 14 here for 2 weeks, November into December 1981.

Happy birthday, Albert Hammond, OBE, born in London, somewhere, 18th of May, 1944. The musician and singer-songwriter who grew up in Gibraltar. He co-founded the British vocal group Family Dog and has writing credits on many songs, including The Air That I Breathe and Good Morning Freedom. He shares lead vocal on A Way of Life, number 6 for Family Dog, in July 1969. He's probably best remembered, isn't he, for his big 70s hit, Free Electric Band. 19th of May, Grace Jones, born in St. Catherine, Jamaica, 1948. Singer, lyricist, supermodel, producer, an actress known for her androgynous appearance, 8 UK chart singles, and she was a baddie as well in James Bond's A View to a Kill. Is probably best known for walloping poor old Russell Harty on his TV chat show. With fantastic production from Trevor Horn, she took Slave to the Rhythm to number 12 in the UK charts in October of 1985.

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1: You bet. Joey Ramone, born Jeffrey Hyman in New York, 19th of May 1951, died back in 2001. He was only 49. Musician, singer, songwriter, and lead vocalist of American punk band The Ramones, who had more hit singles in the UK than they did in America. Do you remember Rock and Roll Radio? Only got to number 54 here in April 1980. 20th of May, Joe Cocker, Sheffield lad, born up there 1944, and he died in 2014. Grammy Award winner for his duet with Jennifer Warnes, Up Where We Belong, and was awarded an OBE in 2008 for his services to music. A rock, blues and soul singer, he topped the UK charts in 1968 with his cover of With a Little Help from My Friends, and his cover of The Letter got to number 39 in July 1970.

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1: Oh yes, join me for Dance Party Weekly, a brand new show here on Mersey Radio, 5 o'clock Saturday night. 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And if that wasn't enough for you, an exclusive DJ mini mix from one of my guest DJs. 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
1: Sherilyn Sarkissian there. Born California, 20th of May, 1946. Goes by the name of Cher, of course. A very happy 80th birthday to the singer and actress, one half of 60s folk pop husband and wife duo, Sonny and Cher, while simultaneously pursuing a solo career. She sold over 100 million records across the world, and her 1998 single, Believe, is the biggest selling single in the UK by a female artist. She's acted on Broadway and in the films Silkwood and Moonstruck, and she's a multi-Grammy Award winner as well. Bang, Bang, My Baby Shot Me Down. Got to number three here. April into May in 1966. She shares a birthday with Nick Haywood, who was born in Beckenham in Kent, 20th of May 1961. Singer, songwriter, guitarist and frontman of early 80s band Haircut 100, and went on to have a successful solo career as well. He wrote on a Sunday for his North of a Miracle LP. The single only got to number 52, November into December in 1983.

the ever-youthful Leo Sayers. Hard to believe he's 78 years old. Born Gerald Sayers, Shoreham-by-Sea in Sussex on the 21st of May 1948. Singer, songwriter, musician and entertainer, and a huge singles and album artist on both sides of the Atlantic during the 70s and early 80s. 10 of his first 12 singles in the UK reached the top 10, and Cliff Richard and Roger Daltrey have recorded his songs, and that was one of his as well. He co-wrote Thunder in My Heart, got to number 22 here in October 1977. Ronald Isley, happy birthday to him, born in Cincinnati, 21st of May 1941, the third of six brothers, and a songwriter, producer and occasional actor, is best known as the lead singer and founding member of sibling vocal group the Isley Brothers. He wrote It's Your Thing with brothers Rudolph and O'Kelly Jr., number 30 here, July 1969, a number 2 hit in America, and he's got to number 3 in Canada. It's your

0: Why is that?
1: I don't know, I think. Happy birthday, Ivor Davis, born New South Wales, Australia, 22nd of May 1955. Co-founder and lead singer of rock band Icehouse, and has remained the only ever-present group member. He co-wrote Crazy, got to number 38 here on its re-release in March 1988. It had been a top 10 hit in Australia, Netherlands, New Zealand, and top 20 in America the previous year. 22nd of May 1931, Kenny Ball was born in Ilford in Essex, and we lost him 13 years ago. Band leader, trumpeter and vocalist with his Jazzmen. His Dixieland band was at the forefront of the early 60s jazz revival. Some fabulous trad jazz coming up here. March of the Siamese Children, number 4 in March 1962.

gone all Manuel again. Now, that's actually Charles Aznavour, who was born in Paris, 22nd of May, 1924, died 2018. The French Frank Sinatra, so they say, with his distinctive tenor voice. His career spanned 70 years. World famous in his homeland, he recorded over 1,200 songs, interpreted into 9 languages, and he wrote or co-wrote over 1,000 songs for himself and his others. That's what he's probably most popular here for. She at number one for 4 weeks, June into July in 1974. How do you follow that up? I'll tell you how, with Stephen Morrissey, who's got a birthday on the 22nd of May, born in Urmston, Lancashire, 1959. Lyricist and lead vocalist with 80s indie rock band The Smiths before going solo and achieving further success and notoriety. Here's the Laugh a Minute, Every Day's Like Sunday, number 9 in June 1988.

0: Oh, come on!
1: That's got to make you want to move your feet in time to the music, hasn't it? If it doesn't, it must be something wrong with you. Norman General Johnson, born in Virginia, 23rd of May 1941, died back in 2010. He started recording for Atlantic Records in the 60s with various groups, but it wasn't until he formed Chairman of the Board and joined Invictus Records that he found success. They had 8 top 40 hits in the early 70s, and he also co-wrote Clarence Carter's hit, Patches. That was Working on a Building of Love. It got to number 20 in the UK in August 1972. Lots of other music types with birth dates this week. We've got Rick Wakeman, Pete Townsend, Herbie Flowers, Bernie Taupin, Robert Moog. He's the gentleman whose name's on all those keyboard things, isn't it? There's Reckless Eric, Martika, Jane Wiedlin, Yaz, Rosemary Clooney, Alma Cogan, and also Dean Friedman, who was born in New Jersey on the 23rd of May, 1955. Singer-songwriter and multi-instrumentalist, a great storyteller through his songs, most successful in the late 70s when most of his hits occurred, but he's also written TV ads as well and has kept making music and he still tours today. He's got gigs lined up in the UK this month and also in August. We're going to go back to November 1978 for this number 31 hit, Lydia, and the Steve Bishop Oldies coming up next.
2: Lydia keeps my toothbrush in her apartment.

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1: Hello, hello, and welcome again to The Beatles, Every Little Thing. I'm Ken Michaels, and this is the show that covers the Beatles' entire musical catalog, from their earliest commercial recordings in 1958 right up to the present. On today's show, we'll be featuring a George Harrison solo B-side, an interview with guitarist Andy Timmons on his tribute CD to the Beatles' landmark album, Sgt. Pepper, and we'll also feature a thematic set of Paul McCartney songs featured in movies. Let's get things started with a different version of a Beatles recording here on Every Little Thing. Is there

0: John Lennon, here on The Beatles, Every Little Thing, with his cover of the Fats Domino classic, Ain't That a Shame. That's off his album of rock oldies called Rock and Roll. Paul McCartney also covered the song on one of his albums of rock oldies called Shoba BCCCP, better known as the Russian album. We heard The Beatles with I'll Be Back from their CD For a Hard Day's Night. Ringo Starr did a song called Easy for Me from his 1974 album Goodnight Vienna. The song was written by Harry Nilsson, and Harry did his own version the following year on his album Do It on Monday. We heard from George Harrison with one of his solo B-sides called Miss Odell. That was the flip side of his smash single Give Me Love, Give Me Peace on Earth, and the song references Chris Odell, who was a secretary that worked at the Beatles company Apple. Chris wrote her own memoirs and released a book on her life in rock and roll with the same name, Miss Odell, and that was back in 2009. Listen carefully at the end of the song, and you'll hear George say a phone number, Boswick 6922. That's Paul McCartney's old phone number. And we started with a different mix of the Beatles song Girl, released as a bonus track on iTunes, when the Beatles' Love, that's the music from the Cirque du Soleil show, was re-released in 2011. That version combined the song Girl with a little bit of And I Love Her. Next up, the spotlight is on guitarist Andy Timmons and his tribute CD for the Beatles' Sgt. Pepper album. Keep it right here on The Beatles' Every Little Thing. Hello, hello. Ken Michaels here with our Beatles trivia question of the day. Most of the songs that the Beatles released in their years as a group were new compositions as they went into the studio to record them. But that wasn't always the case. There were moments when the Beatles resurrected an old song for their next release. One particular song on their British Rubber Soul album was actually one that the group was considering recording 2 years earlier. Can you name that song?
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2: And we are back. It's the Beatles, Every Little Thing, and you're with Ken Michaels. Guitarist Andy Timmons has done quite a lot in his career. He was part of the band Danger Danger, and he's released many solo albums. He served as the music director for several of Olivia Newton-John's U.S. tours and has done studio work with such artists as Paula Abdul and Paul Stanley of Kiss. He's also played on stage with people like Joe Satriani, Eric Johnson, Steve Vai, Ted Nugent, Ace Frehley, The Beach Boys, Leslie Gore, and Gordon Waller of Peter and Gordon fame. In October of 2011, he released a tribute album to the Beatles' Sgt. Pepper. He and his band covered every song on the album, plus Strawberry Fields Forever. The arrangements of the songs are a combination of rock and jazz, all fresh interpretations of songs from as classic an album as you could get. And what's really impressive is that for songs that are so complex in their arrangements, it was all done with just three musicians, with guitar, bass, and drums. Lots of sounds had to be replicated, and the band managed to pull it off really well. I had the chance to talk with Andy about this album. On Every Little Thing, here's just a little bit of our conversation mixed with the music from the Sgt. Pepper tribute album. With all the great Beatle albums that were made, why did you pick Sgt. Pepper?
3: It kind of fell down the stairs that way. It wasn't really initially a purposeful choosing. I had actually done an arrangement of the song Sgt. Pepper segued into Strawberry Fields Forever. So we'd play Sgt. Pepper, then instead of going into Little Help from My Friends, we'd go right into Strawberry Fields. We did this little Beatle medley that we'd play in our concerts several years ago. And when we were on tour in Italy, and the promoter that brought us over there, you know, was a big Beatle fan too, and he heard our arrangement of this, and it was just going over so well every night, he suggested, well, next time you come back, why don't you do a whole set of nothing but Beatles? And my initial reaction was like, there's no way. I can't pull that off. I couldn't do a whole set of Beatles. I mean, this one little arrangement's working great, but a whole set, there's no way. If I was going to attempt anything, I needed to just put as much as I could into it. But initially, it was that statement from my friend that even though my initial reaction was, I don't think I can really do that well enough to do it justice, but it kind of planted the seed. And so I started thinking, well, what if I did this particular song? What if I did in my life? Or I just started working on arrangements for some of these songs. And my recording process at the time before delving into the Beatles stuff was, I wasn't doing any overdubs. I was just doing one guitar track for my previous record was called Resolution for Steve Vai's Favorite Nations. And that's how I approached that record. I did all the arrangements without any overdubs. So it's one guitar playing the melody, and if I need chords, I have to figure out a way to play the chords and melody at the same time, kind of like a jazz player would, though with more of a rock guitar tone. So that's the way we were doing, you know, Pepper and Strawberry Fields. So when I started messing around with Beatle arrangements, that's how I was doing it. I was just sitting by myself thinking, how can I play the melody and the chords and the orchestration and replicate the song the best I can with just this one performance, just to see if I could do it. And so I think Lucy in the Sky was a song that kind of happened next, and that beautiful arpeggiated intro melody just works really nicely on the guitar. So, okay, I'll try this one next. And just literally over the course of a couple of years, I was just messing around with different songs, but after a while, I had a few songs from Sgt. Pepper, so that's when the idea kind of struck me, like, what if, and really just as a personal challenge, what if I could arrange the whole record just for me sitting at home with my electric guitar, playing all the parts that I can remember? And I never referenced the original recordings until much later in the project, but I did all the arrangements from memory, essentially. You know, that's the level of, you know, memory that I have for it, but also how many times I've heard it. You know, it's been since I can remember. I've been playing all their music. You know, so it's ingrained in my head. But that kind of helped me by not going back and trying to perfectly transcribe the record. I was just, as the music plays in my head, I could grab that melody. I got to try to get the vocal inflection just right. But then there's that guitar chord or this orchestral part, or like I say, how am I going to do that chicken and the horse and all that stuff. So that became the fun, just, okay, from my memory, see if I can replicate these songs. And once I started going down the Sgt. Pepper path, it took another year probably before I got the confidence of thinking this could really work. You know, again, was having a blast doing it, but I had no really concrete thought that this, I'm going to record this and perform this. And it took a long time for me to really think that that was going to work. So I worked a long time on it. It was just out of the fun and the love of the music and the challenge of doing it. That was really what drove me. And then it just kind of snowballed into, wow, this is going to work. I think we need to record this, you know?

0: What songs would you say were probably the most challenging for you?
1: Two immediately come to mind, one being A Day in the Life, because Jeff Beck recorded the most amazing version of that song. I'm not sure if you've heard
0: it. I've heard it.
1: Okay,
0: me.
1: Yeah,
0: it's one of my favorite
1: covers. It was on George Martin's Farewell production, right. And that, to me, is just one of the greatest guitar recordings that I've ever heard. I think the arrangement's fantastic. He plays it so beautifully. So that was kind of a hurdle because I thought, well, he's already done what I consider an ultimate cover of that song. So, and I had played his version in a cover band for a while. When I was off the road, I would do some blues gigs here in Dallas with a band I called the Pawn Kings, and we would just cover other people's material. And I loved his version so much that we did that version. So once I realized, oh, I'm attempting the whole Sgt. Pepper record, I have to address A Day in the Life, you know, and try to do it in my own way without borrowing too much from Jeff's version, which I'd already played and was in my head as much as the Beatles' version. So that was difficult, and I kind of saved that for last because I really wanted to get back to John's vocal as much as I could through my guitar. And I think it turned out okay. I mean, again, but that was the one I was most fearful of, to be honest. The other one that was the most difficult was Within You, Without You.
0: I would think it would be.
1: The main issue for me was that the middle Indian section, when I was doing all these from memory, that was the one I didn't really have in my head. I never really understood what time signature it was in. It would wash over me, and I enjoyed it. But as far as playing it, I had no idea. So I'm sure you recognize that I took from the Beatles Cirque du Soleil version.
0: Yes, I was going to bring that up.
1: No, the Tomorrow Never Knows drum groove under that melody is just I just such chill bump inducing stuff. I couldn't believe how great that worked together. So when I hear Sgt. Pepper in my head, it's hard for me not to hear the song that way. So it was, and not having a tabla player, I thought, well, this is the perfect way for us to do it.
0: Hmm.
1: So that was the initial approach. But when we first tracked that song, I was completely blowing off the middle section. I had Mitch just continue playing that Tomorrow Never Knows groove, and I was just going to play some kind of psychedelic Octavia Hendrix-y kind of solo. That was my way out. I thought, that'll work, okay. But then when I listened to the playback after we were done with all the tracks, I thought, what a cop-out. I have to figure out a way of playing that. So, but I had to go back. That's the one I had to go back to the record on and physically, you know, transcribe, learn what the lines were, then try to figure out how I was going to play the orchestral lines and George's sitar part and make it all work somehow. So that one took a while, but it was really worth it. Just I couldn't have let that go without really trying to really nail that as best as I could.
0: I think you really captured the sitar part really well.
1: Well, thank you, man. That was a challenge. I set up my guitar a little different so the tremolo was floating, so you can get some more of that Indian inflection. But that was a handful. But now that I've learned it, now that I technically can pull it off, it's not as difficult as it might seem. But it was just figuring out how I was going to do it and getting it to the point where it flowed and sounded to me as close as I could to the record, you know?

On the Beatles, Every Little Thing. A couple of tunes in there from the Andy Timmons Band. The album's called Plays Sgt. Pepper, and we heard their versions of Lucy in the Sky with Diamonds and Within You Without You. I had a blast talking with Andy. You could tell he's a huge Beatle fan, knows a lot about both the group and solo music of the Beatles, and you could also tell that this album he made was done out of sheer love and respect for the music and for the Beatles. I highly recommend picking it up. Coming up next, we'll head to the movie theater and hear some of the music that Paul McCartney wrote that was included in films. When the Beatles, Every Little Thing, continues. Were you able to figure out the answer in our Beatles trivia question? You had to name a song that the Beatles recorded for their Rubber Soul album that was, in fact, an older composition, one that the Beatles planned on recording 2.5 years before they did so for Rubber Soul. It was on March 5, 1963, when the group were at EMI Studios to record the A and B sides for their next British single, For Me to You and Thank You Girl. They also wanted to record two other Lennon-McCartney songs, but only had time for one of them, One After 909, which they later resurrected during the Get Back Let It Be sessions and eventually released on the Let It Be album. That early version of One After 909 ended up on the Beatles anthology Volume 1. That other song the Beatles planned on recording, they did so 2 years later, November 4th, 1965, and in one take. It's the first song ever to have a songwriting credit go to Richard Starkey, a.k.a. Ringo Starr, and Ringo revealed in a Beatles press conference in 1966 that he contributed about 5 words. That would indicate that some changes were made in the composition in the time that transpired between both recording sessions, and it became one of 14 original songs the group recorded for Rubber Soul. If you said the song was What Goes On, I say good on ya. You figured out the answer to today's Beatles trivia question. Till next time, I'm Ken Michaels.

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1: And The Beatles, as a group and as solo artists, have contributed a lot of music for use in films. On today's thematic set, we'll focus on Paul's songs heard in movies. This is just one of many sets we can do on the topic. We'll start with a bona fide classic, a big hit for Paul and his band Wings in the summertime of 1973. Paul had been asked to write the title theme for the next James Bond movie, Live and Let Die, by the film's producers Harry Saltzman and Albert R. Broccoli. The song reunited Paul with longtime Beatles producer George Martin, who not only produced the song, but did the wonderful arrangement for the orchestrations, and he also did the film score. The song has become one of the most well-known James Bond themes, and it marked the first time that a true rock song opened a Bond film. On our Paul McCartney at the Movies set, here's Paul and Wings with Live and Let Die.

Paul McCartney, wrapping up our special set of songs from the movies from Paul. That's Spies Like Us, a song that made the top 10 on the Billboard singles charts in America back in 1985. Spies Like Us was the title track for the John Landis film that starred Chevy Chase and Dan Aykroyd. Paul recorded the song in September that year, sandwiched in between sessions for his next studio album, Press to Play. Paul played all the instruments on the song except for the synthesizer part, which was handled by Eddie Rayner, the keyboardist from Split Enz. The song was produced by Paul with Phil Ramone and Hugh Padgham, who co-produced Press to Play with Paul. And a memorable video was made for Spies Like Us, which featured clips from the movie mixed with footage of Paul, Chevy, and Dan in the recording studio together, and ending with a frozen shot of the three of them on the famous zebra crossing at Abbey Road. We heard the Beatles with All Together Now, a favorite sing-along song from their animated film Yellow Submarine. Paul wrote the verses and chorus, and John came up with the Sail the Ship, Chop the Tree section in the middle of the song. Also in the mix, a song called A Love for You. Now here's a case of a song not written specifically for a film, an unreleased song at that time from Paul's archives, coming from the sessions for Paul's second solo album, Ram. Many collectors have heard the song as the opening cut for a compilation of unreleased songs that's been proposed for many years from Paul called Cull Cuts. The song eventually saw its release when it was included in the film remake of The In-Laws, starring Albert Brooks and Michael Douglas. And that was in 2003, from the soundtrack of the film, Paul McCartney with A Love for You. The Beatles did The Night Before, Great Rocker, from their second film, Help, which Paul started playing live for the first time ever in 2011. And up top, Paul's classic with Wings, Live and Let Die, for the James Bond film of the same name. A definite highlight of Eddie McCartney tour.

Just a great song to do live, using pyrotechnics whenever he plays the song outdoors. And that's our first look at McCartney's songs used in films. I certainly hope you liked that set and today's show as well. If you'd like to write to me here at Every Little Thing with a comment or a suggestion, I would most certainly love to hear from you. You can do so by going to the contact page of my website at kenmichaelsradio.com. By all means, I love to get you listeners involved with the show. Any feedback would be most appreciated. The Beatles' Every Little Thing was hosted, written, and produced by Ken Michaels. Special thanks to Andy Timmons and to Carol Kay at Chaos Productions for their help with today's show. And for the Beatles' Every Little Thing, this is Ken Michaels saying thanks so much for listening, and I'll see you next time.

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2: Hello, hello, and welcome again to The Beatles, Every Little Thing. I'm your host, Ken Michaels, and this is the Beatles show that covers virtually every little thing the Beatles have touched. Whether it's their classic recordings from their years together, or anything from their enormous solo catalog, plus side projects, cover versions of their material, music from family members, rarities, and so much more. We pack it all in just an hour, and in that time, you'll hear a mix of the familiar with the less familiar, and learn a little something about their music and history in the process. On today's show, John Lennon will talk about the origin of one of his songs from the Beatles' Revolver album. We'll hear a cover version of a George Harrison Beatle tune, plus a musical twofer from the very first album from Paul's band from the 70s, Wings, and a whole set of non-LP solo Beatle B-sides. Quite a lot there to chew on, so let's get things started on Every Little Thing with the very first song in Beatle history to have a partial songwriting credit given to Ringo.

0: That's the Webb Sisters here on The Beatles, Every Little Thing, with the cover of the George Harrison Beatles song, I Need You. The Webb Sisters are, in fact, sisters born in Kent in the UK. They've been releasing music since the year 2000, and in 2011 made an album called Savages, produced by Peter Asher of Peter and Gordon fame. That version of I Need You comes from a CD compilation of George Harrison songs called Covered, of various artists tackling George's Beatle and solo material. And that was released through a special issue on George in Mojo magazine in November 2011, coinciding with the release of the Martin Scorsese documentary on George, Living in the Material World, and with the 10th anniversary of George's passing. I Need You from the Webb Sisters. And the Beatles started our show with What Goes On from their Rubber Soul album with Ringo on lead vocals. The song is credited as having been written by John, Paul, and Ringo. And at a Beatles press conference in 1966, Ringo admitted that he contributed about 5 words to the song. This is the Beatles' Every Little Thing, and here's John to talk about what led him to write the song from Revolver, She Said, She Said.
1: That was written after an acid trip in L.A., during a break in the Beatles tour, where we were having fun with the birds and lots of girls, some provided by Playboy, I believe, at the time. And Peter Fonda came in, and we were on acid, and he kept sitting with us, whispering that he knew what it like was, I know what it's like to be dead. He was describing an acid trip he'd been on, and we didn't want to hear about that. We were on the acid trip, and the sun's shining, the girls are dancing, and the whole thing's beautiful and 60s, and this guy, who I really didn't know who the hell he was anyway, he hadn't made Easy Ride or anything, and I knew Henry Fonda vaguely, and Jane Fonda hadn't become a sex symbol or a politico then, you know, I didn't think much of her either way, I didn't know much about any of them, and this guy kept coming over in shade saying he knew what it was like to be dead, and we kept leaving him at the table and going away because he was so boring, you know, and I always remembered it, but I changed it to she instead of he.

0: Okay, we're just going to do numbers that we know, you know, because we've never played together before.
1: Well, it's a one.

0: On the Beatles, Every Little Thing, a little Carl Perkins thing going with two of Carl's songs back to back. That was the song Your True Love, which was a mainstay in the Beatles' repertoire as a live act through 1962. An unforgettable performance of the song was done on the TV special Carl Perkins and Friends, with Carl, George Harrison, and Dave Edmunds sharing the lead vocals. And the version we just played came from James McCartney, the son of Paul and Linda, as a bonus track on the November 2011 release, the EP Collection, which combined songs from his two previous EPs, Available Light and Close at Hand, with five bonus tracks. It was John Lennon and the Plastic Ono Band doing Carl's classic Blue Suede Shoes from the Live Piece in Toronto concert, and the Beatles were in there with She Said, She Said from their album Revolver. When we come back, we'll hear a couple of songs from the very first album from Paul's band of the 70s, Wings. Keep it right here on the Beatles' Every Little Thing.
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0: Hi there, Ken Michaels here with today's Beatles trivia question of the day. Back in the days of vinyl, double albums were really special. It didn't happen that often, since record companies feared the higher list price would attract less sales. And triple albums were quite rare. The Beatles, in their solo careers, released two triple albums in the 70s that both topped the Billboard album charts in America. Can you name those two triple albums that hit number one in the U.S.? This is the place to hear the music of the Beatles, the full group and solo catalog, here on The Beatles' Every Little Thing. I'm Ken Michaels, and what we often do on this show is bring you a twofer of some kind, in this case, two songs from a specific album. This time, a musical pair from the very first album from Wings, Wildlife. Wings was formed as part of Paul's desire to tour again, since the Beatles hadn't done so since 1966. He took the musicians he used on his previous album Ram, wife Linda, session drummer Denny Sywell, and session guitarist Hugh McCracken to Scotland to vacation for a couple of weeks. While there, he mentioned his plans of putting a band together. Denny Sywell accepted, but Hugh McCracken declined the offer. Paul asked ex-Moody Blues member Denny Lane to join the band 3 days before they were supposed to go in the studio. And the first lineup of Wings was formed with Paul, Linda, and the two Dennys. The album was recorded over a two-week period in August of 1971 at Abbey Road Studios. Paul was inspired by hearing that Bob Dylan's album New Morning was done in a week, and he wanted to put together one just as fast. In only 3 days, they laid down the basic tracks, five of which used first takes as the master. The rest of the time was used for final overdubbing and mixing. Ironically, though the album was recorded quickly, it took another 4 months to be released because of Paul's problems with the Beatles' business manager, Alan Klein. Fans tend to have mixed feelings about the album. Some say Paul should have spent more time polishing and finishing up the songs. Others like the simplicity, rawness, and charm that this album, as well as early Wings music, seems to have. It goes without saying that everyone has their own opinion. Let's start our Wildlife twofer with the opening cut, what really was essentially an instrumental jam with vocal improvisations from Paul. You'll hear Paul say, "Take it, Tony," at the beginning of the song. He's actually referring to engineer Tony Clark, instructing him to take it and roll tape. Here's Wings on Every Little Thing with Mumbo.

An early gem from the Beatles, That's Not a Second Time, from the group's second British album with the Beatles, and the song features George Martin on piano. The Beatles also did the slow version of Revolution, known as Revolution No. 1, from the White Album. John wanted the song to be a single for the group, but Paul and George vetoed it down, saying the song was too slow, which inspired John to record the faster version, which wound up as the flip side of the Beatles' biggest hit in America, Hey Jude. The single for Hey Jude came out before the White Album. So, while Revolution No. 1 was recorded first, it was the faster version that was released first. And we heard a twofer from the very first Wings album, Wildlife, including a great song from Paul that really should have been a single called Tomorrow. Catchy melody, great hook, and superb vocals from Paul all around. And we heard the album's opener, the song called Mumbo. Next up, we'll dig a little deeper into the solo Beatles catalog some more, with some non-LP B-sides from the four guys, when the Beatles' Every Little Thing continues. Well, how did you do with our Beatles trivia question? You had to name two triple albums, going back to the days of vinyl, that were released in the 70s by the Beatles as solo artists, and both triple albums went to number one on the American album charts according to Billboard magazine. The first of the two came out in late November of 1970, an album of songs from George Harrison that had been accumulating in the last few years, some that the Beatles had even rehearsed, but never got around to making proper studio recordings of. That triple album box set was called All Things Must Pass. The other triple album was a document of the highly successful U.S. tour from Paul's band Wings in 1976. The triple live album came out in December that year and also topped the Billboard charts. That album was called Wings Over America. If your two answers were All Things Must Pass and Wings Over America, take a very deep bow. You figured out the answers in today's Beatles trivia question. Till next time, I'm Ken Michaels. City.

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2: Welcome back to The Beatles, Every Little Thing. Our last set is one that always has a theme to it, and this time we'll take a dip into some of the non-LP B-sides from the Beatles' solo careers. I don't know about you, but one of the most exciting things for me as a Beatle fan has always been to find B-sides on singles that weren't on the albums the A-sides came from. It was like a little extra present coming from each Beatle. And later on, especially in the case of the ever-prolific Paul, manifested in many bonus tracks on 12-inch records, CD singles, and songs available only for downloads. It's a world to itself, really, but it all started with songs that could be found on the flip side of those vinyl singles. Here's a taste of a few of them, starting with this one from George, who said he wrote the song during the making of his album, All Things Must Pass. He said he wrote it because that year his mother was ill and dying. He was relating going to the hospital many times and witnessing the smell and atmosphere and the doom. To quote George in his book, I Me Mine, he said, "When you stand and watch tired bodies full of sickness and pain, it shows you how hopeless you really are when you get down to the truth. It hurts one's inability to cure all ills." Listen carefully, and you'll hear some of those words in the lyrics. Despite its depressing topic, it's proven to be a favorite amongst Beatle fans. And here it is, the B-side of the single Bangladesh. This is called Deep Blue.

George Harrison, wrapping up our set of non-LP solo Beatle B-sides here on The Beatles' Every Little Thing. That's an instrumental called Zigzag. That song made its debut in the Madonna-Sean Penn film Shanghai Surprise, which George produced through his own film company, Handmade, and it later surfaced as a B-side for his single, When

0: We was fab. This song was also the first of many collaborations between George and Jeff Lynne, who co-wrote and co-produced the song. It turned up as a bonus track on the 2004 remaster for the Cloud 9 CD. Before that, Paul McCartney and a song with a great melody to it called Ode to a Koala Bear that was the flip side of his single with Michael Jackson, Say Say Say. You might remember in 1980, Paul was interviewed on Saturday Night Live by Father Guido Sarducci, and he was asked if he could be any animal in the world, what would he want to be? Paul answered, a koala bear. One has to wonder if that might have inspired him to write that song. Ringo Starr was in there with Blind Man. This was the title song for his latest film effort, a spaghetti western produced by Saul Swimmer, who also produced the Concert for Bangladesh film. The song Blind Man was the B-side for Ringo's big hit Back Off Boogaloo in 1972, and it turned up as a bonus track for Ringo's CD of the album Goodnight Vienna. John Lennon did the Chuck Berry-style song Move Over Ms. L, which was the flip side of the single Stand By Me. It's the only non-LP B-side of John's solo career that's an actual John Lennon song. Many of his singles have Yoko songs as B-sides. Other John Lennon recordings as B-sides were part of his albums. And up top, it was George Harrison with Deep Blue, a great acoustic number from George and the B-side for his single Bangladesh. And that puts a wrap on our set of non-LP B-sides from the solo Beatles. Here on Every Little Thing, first of all, I want to thank you for all the support you've given to the show. It means a lot to me that you're here to enjoy the music of the Beatles from their incredible catalog. And if you'd like to suggest something you'd like featured in the show, please drop me a line at kenmichaelsradio.com. I appreciate all the feedback from you folks. Many of your ideas are already being considered. The Beatles, Every Little Thing, was hosted, written, and produced by me, Ken Michaels. And for The Beatles, Every Little Thing, this is Ken Michaels thanking you so much for listening, and I'll see you next time.
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3: Jeff Dorsett, Solid Gold 60s, now.

Very good day to you. Welcome along. It is Solid Gold 60s. I'm Jeff Dorsey, going to be in the deck chair for the next 60 minutes. So first up there, the Apple Jacks. Tell me when. I think they came from Solihull in the West Midlands. Produced, of course, by... the main man over a furniture shop in Finchley. And then the Merseybeats doing a Burt Bacharach, Hal David song, Wishing and Hoping. Dusty had a hit with that as well. So we've got a song for John Turner. And John Harrison's got some tracks by Dave Clark Five. Not the most obvious tracks, I might add. We've got a little feature going as well, all about the Odyssey and Oracle album produced by The Zombies. The story around the song comes from Barry Ryan. And a couple of interviews. Peter Noon, frontman, of course, of Herman's Hermits. And Keith Harris, who was an executive of Motown in the UK. So we're talking very much about Tamla. And if you want to get in touch, please do so. The email is chunkyjeff@gmail.com. That's chunkygeoff@gmail.com. Right now, a great story in front of the next song, which is the Walker Brothers. All about the craze. Yes, they sent one of their gunmen down to the blind beggar in Whitechapel because they thought somebody would be grassed on them there. Somebody put a bullet through the guy's head. It stopped and hit the jukebox just as this song was playing, and it constantly just went, anymore, anymore, anymore.

by the bass player and songwriter in the Four Seasons, Bob Gaudio. They did a version of that, but anyway, it came out as number one for the Walker Brothers. The Sun Ain't Gonna Shine Anymore. Heard a story as well involving Burt Bacharach, and he rang a house one day that the Walker Brothers were all staying at there, and I think it was Gary answered the phone, and Burt Bacharach said, "I've got a really good song as a follow-up to the one I wrote for you, Make It Easy on Yourself. Get your main man to give me a call." And he forgot to give him a call. So Burt Bacharach thought, well, they're not interested in this particular song, so I'll give it to somebody else. You know what it was? It was Raindrops Keep Falling on My Head, and he went to BJ Thomas. Yes, it did. Now, what would they have sounded like doing that particular song? I got no idea. Let me know, chunkyjeff@gmail.com. Right, where's John? John Turner in Cumbria. Now, he's asked me for a few songs along the way, including this one, featuring Linda Ronstadt. These are the Stone Ponies from 1967. It's called Different Drum. John, thanks for this.

0: Guys in the Business. Oh, John McNally playing great guitar there along with Mike Pender, and that super voice there of Tony Jackson on Sweets My Sweet, of course originally done by the Drifters, and we've got a bit of Drifters coming later.
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0: So we find you fitting well, and don't forget you get in touch at any time on the show. Solid Gold 60s, the email address is chunkyjeff@gmail.com. Right, question number one here, and they'll give you the answers in about 30 minutes' time. What? Question one. What was the year that Ticket to Ride was number one in the UK for the Beatles? What was the year that Ticket to Ride was number one in the UK for the Beatles? Question number two is a lyric. I want to know the artist and the song. Hearts Gone Astray, Leaving Hurt When They Go. Who is it? What is it? Hearts Gone Astray, Leaving Hurt When They Go. And question number three, what was Jimi Hendrix's first top 10 single? Right, John Harrison in New Zealand. We're going to have a fest here involving the Dave Clark Five, of course, so popular on Ed Sullivan's show. He really loved having them on there. They were on so many times. And of course, they played this one time.

0: Jeff Dorsett.
1: Right, now I'm going to give you two more by the Dave Clark Five, because they're all short songs, two minutes 20, that kind of thing. And John Harrison has picked out these tracks. Nobody else has picked them out, but I'll tell you what, they're good songs from 1964. So we're going to start with this one, turn it into a double-decker. But the first one is Can't You See She's Mine, DC5, Mike Smith on vocals.

0: What a great selection there. Thanks very much, John, there in New Zealand. He used to work at EMI in New Zealand, and I'll tell you what, he picked out a couple of gems there. We Have Put It Down as Best of British, Dave Clark 5, and also did a double decker there. The songs Can't You See She's Mine and Thinking About You Baby. And if you want to do the same as John has done there and pick out an artist for a couple of songs and vote for them as Best of British, it could be a song, it could be a solo artist, it could be a group, any which way you want to cut it, and send it on an email, chunkyjeff@gmail.com, and I'll be pleased to do it for you. So thanks very much, John. Keep them coming.
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0: Now, this is where we give you a backstory to a particular hit, and this week on Solid Gold 60s, we're going to 1968 for Barry Ryan and Eloise, number two in the UK. It wasn't off an album, it was just a solo hit. This power pop hit was written by Barry's identical twin brother Paul Ryan. The twins signed to Decca Records in 65. They were constantly in the spotlight. Frank Sinatra was their godfather. The boys toured around with the Hollies and Roy Orbison, Small Faces, Dusty Springfield. And all this took a toll on Paul's health. It just couldn't survive there. So he took an idea of going behind the scenes to write, leaving Barry to be a solo artist. Now, Eloise made number two in the UK in 68. The Damned released a goth rock cover of it in 86. That was the group's biggest hit, so it shows you the quality of this particular song. And at the time, the song, when it was number in the top 10 in Australia, an eight-year-old girl called Eloise Wordledge was abducted from her Melbourne home, and out of respect, the Melbourne radio station ceased to play it for a period of time. So therefore, Eloise was never, ever found. Tragically,

0: What a brilliant piece of production there. Paul Rahn wrote it, Barry Ryan sings it, Eloise from 1968. And talking about 68, here's something else for you. I'm going to feature now a couple of tracks from a wonderful album called Odyssey and Oracle. Now, the story behind it is this. The Zombies were hugely successful for a couple of years, but they brought out this album and it didn't work at all. And Paul Weller wrote an article in The Times saying this was his all-time favourite album. And as a result of that, it put Zombies back on the map again. And do you know, these days they are touring more places to more people in more countries than ever before. So I thought what we'd do is this nice little album has been sent to me again, a reworking of this, and I thought, yeah, let's go for this. So Care of Cell 44 is the first thing, and of course the lead singer is Colin Blunstone.
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0: we'll give you another track in about 4 minutes' time there from the Odyssey and Oracle. Now, the tremolos, they are intertwined with Christy and Yellow River. And the reason being is they actually did the original demo that Jeff Christy had written, but then they decided they didn't want it to come out because they were starting to write their own songs, like the one we're going to be playing now. So when Jeff Christy said to them, let's release this, they said, no, we'll go with our song. But what Jeff Christy did, because he didn't have a band, was he put his voice as the lead singer with them as the backing. Tremolos were in there, so almost like a double number one here. Anyway, this is Call Me Number One, as written by Alan Blakely and Chip Hawkes, right here.
1: Hi, this is Chip Hawkes, and you're listening to the fantastic Jeff Dawson.

played enough. What a great song that is. Call Me Number One. They are the Super Tremolos there, written by Chip Hawks. And Alan Blakely, as I said, right, we are featuring just for a moment or two the wonderful Odyssey and Oracle. Right, now this particular song was actually never a hit in the UK, but it made number two in Cashbox in the States. Talking about Time of the Season from Odyssey and Oracle. Written by Rod Argent.

0: Still sounds great. Follow up to She's Not There, and what was it? Tell Her No was the other big single that they had. Time of the Season, never a hit in the UK as far as I was concerned, but off Odyssey and Oracle. So thanks very much to Sasha for sending that in, a special copy that I've got in front of me here. Interview time, and we're talking to Peter Noon and about songwriters. Now, John Carter and Ken Lewis were a combination who started life out being part of the Ivy League, but they didn't want to tour, they just wanted to write songs. So we're talking here with Peter Noon all about them.
1: One thing I was going to ask you about Carter and Lewis. Now, there was a song you did, Can You Hear My Heartbeat? Now, is it true that Goldie and the Gingerbreads tried to steal it off you? I mean, they put it out as well. But being listening or something to your studio and deciding they were going to cut it as well.
2: You know, it was that manager from the Animals. He was... You know, Mickey Most had the Animals and Herman Hermits and a few other acts, right? And the managers would all load up in his office, and we think that that guy who was, I can't remember his name, but he was manager of the Animals, they didn't like him very much. They thought he was a crook.
1: Okay, not Don Arden.
2: No. Michael, I can't remember his name. It's a shame. He was not a bad bloke.
1: Okay.
2: But apparently he heard the song. Mickey was playing, I've got this song for Herman Hermits, and he got a copy of the song and did it with them.
1: Yeah.
2: So we just put it out in America. It was never put out in England. It's a great song. I sing it every night in America. I love it. And the audience go, ha! It's just a great little record. And I love Carter Lewis. I saw them in... One of them came to see us at Cambridge the last time I was on tour, you know. And so it's like... Remember, they were around before me.
1: Ivy League.
2: They were... Yeah. No, and
1: Kestrels.
2: Then before that...
1: Kestrels.
2: Before that, Southerners.
1: Yeah, I thought they were the Kestrels with Tony Burrows or something at one time.
2: Yeah, they were in everything, but really before that, they were Carter Lewis and the Southerners, who were like one of those touring bands that were sort of popular in the 19th, pre-Beatles.

0: Just ahead of our second interview, let's give the answer to the quiz and hopefully you manage to get 3 out of 3. Question number one, what was the year that Ticket to Ride was number one for the Beatles in the UK? Talking 1965. Question number two is a lyric. I want to know the artist and the song. The line I gave you, hearts gone astray, leaving hurt when they go. Who is it? What is it? It's The Love Affair doing Everlasting Love. And question number three, what was Jimi Hendrix's first top 10 single? It was Hey Joe. So if you got Hey Joe and Everlasting Love, Love Affair, 65 for the Beatles, give yourselves a pat on the back. Right, now, this gentleman, Keith Harris, no, not as in Orville, he was actually running Motown in the UK at EMI. And I think probably John might have come across him at some time. But anyway, Keith Harris has got a story very much about the people he worked with in the UK from Motown.
1: For anybody like myself who worked the clubs as a DJ, as they were known in those days, rather than a presenter as they're known today, your diet was heavily with Motown. I mean, yes, the 60s stuff and the 70s as well, they were so strong. And on your roster, I see you had people like Marvin Gaye, Dinah Ross, Smokey Robinson, Thelma Houston. Now, Thelma Houston, you know, very, very underrated in my opinion. I mean, I know that I think she was she actually on Motown or Mo West, but whichever it was.
2: Motown.
1: Yeah.
2: She was on Motown.
1: She was just a terrific voice. And I mean, her version of, you know, Don't Leave Me This Way rates so highly alongside, you know, Harold Melvin and the Blue Notes version of it as well. But a great singer, but I always thought slightly underrated.
2: I agree. I mean, Thelma was one of the first people who I worked with that came in from America. I remember working with her on Don't Leave Me This Way.
1: Oh.
2: She was such a nice person and totally professional.
1: Yes.
2: You know, and yeah, as you say, just a great singer.
1: Yeah.
2: I think she was involved in some of the early direct-to-discs records. She made an album that was cut direct-to-disc, and you have to be good to do that.
1: Yeah.
2: You know, so there was no post-recording mixing or anything like that. She just cut it straight to disc and it sounded fantastic.

just the greatest. Motown. If you've got a Motown memory, all you've got to do is drop me a line to the usual email address, is chunkyjeff@gmail.com. And we played that one especially for the Minx in Cape Town. Hazel, I know you love your Motown. So there were the Jackson 5 there, and I Want You Back. Now, in the early days, the bands were all following R&B. Rolling Stones did it. Yardbirds did it. They were all after those particular tracks. And Bo Diddley was somebody they all followed. So let's go out with a Bo track.

0: Bo Diddley right there. You can't judge a book by its cover. What a great line that is. So thanks very much for your company. Keep the requests coming in, especially for Best of British. It could be a song, it could be a solo artist, or it could be a group. All you've got to do, drop me a line to chunkyjeff@gmail.com, chunkygeoff@gmail.com. Mark it Best of British or any of the others. School Days, Double Deckers, we'll do it for you. So catch you next time. Stay safe, stay well, look after one another.
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3: Hello, hello, once again, my lovely country friends. How you doing? This is Dave Watkins speaking to you from here in the cosy little studio of the Country Mile, sat here in the southwest of England and about to broadcast to you another edition of the Country Mile. This is episode 420. And every week what I do is try and bring you a load of great, proper country music. And this little example will give you an idea of what to expect on this week's show.

all those songs in full, of course, and a lot more where that came from. I have had a great time as usual getting together this week's playlist, and I think there's something for everybody. I really do. Only time will tell, of course. Hopefully you can stick around for the whole show. It's 1 hour. Come on, you can do it. What is coming up on this week's show, I hear you ask? What is coming up on this week's show? Well, let me tell you. I've got a big country question to tease you with, and of course the two grass section a little bit later on. Open this week's show with another pre-release track from Kenny Whitmire. He is doing great things this year. It's a funny thing though, the EP is called Fool in a King-Size Bed. I think there's 7 songs on it. He's released 5 already. Doesn't leave a great deal of surprise when the whole thing comes out on June the 12th, does it? But anyway, it's really good country music, so please go and support him. Kenny Whitmire with One Foot in the Grave. You can find him on Facebook, and there's lots of links from there to follow your nose with. So we're off to Australia in a couple of songs' time, but first Louisiana. Another young country artist with a lovely moustache is a man, still not a lady, by the way. Caden Gillard has just recently released his brand new single, If You Ever Leave Texas, and I'm going to be playing it now.

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1: Hello to you from here in Devon, in the southwest of England. I am sat here in my little studio. It's nice and cozy in here today, and I'm really enjoying sharing these tunes for you. Hopefully you've had a good week since we last spoke, and you're doing okay, and things are happy and sunny wherever you are. Up next is a brand new pre-release album track from the brilliant Midland. But let me tell you what you just heard there. As I mentioned, from Louisiana, Caden Gillard is his name, and he does have a lovely moustache. It seems to be a big thing among young male country stars in the last 12 months. I'm jealous because I can't grow one of those great big twirly ones, but you know. Each to their own. If You Ever Leave Texas is his brand new single. Caden Gillard, find him on Facebook. And then down to Australia. And I always say hello to all the listeners in Australia and New Zealand. You're all super lovely. Thank you so much for tuning into this show every week. So Amber Lawrence, I played one track from her upcoming album already. And there's another. It's called Kick the Doors Down. The album is called Suburban Cowgirl. And I think this is going to be her best album yet. Get your pre-orders in. It's not long to wait. The album is available everywhere from May the 29th.

0: This is Charlie Marie. Thank you for listening to Proper Country Music right here on the Country Mile with Dave Watkins.
1: Up next on the Country Mile, this is episode 420, if you remember. I have a real soppy love song. Yeah, for all you lovers out there. That's going to be nice, isn't it? So you heard two Texas artists in a row. First of all, the outstanding band Midland. Everything they do is just absolute quality, and this is no exception. It's the latest pre-release track. It's called Shooting Memories with Tequila, and their new album is available from June the 12th. It's called Stages, and it's going to be superb. So please keep your eye on that one coming up soon with Midland and the album Stages. Then you just heard a brand new single from Abby Cone, C-O-N-E. I think that's the second single I've played from her. She used to do a lot of pop country. Now she's going a lot more traditional, but still keeping it with a good tune. And that Showbiz Baby is what you just heard. AbbyCone.com is her website. Go and have a look. See what else she's doing. We need to support these young artists up and coming and all that. So, earlier in this year of 2026, the album of the month was from the Cruz Brothers. It's called Heartbreak and Honky Tonk, and it's one of my favourite albums in a long, long time. So, one of the Cruz Brothers, I didn't write down which one, which is a bit rude, because he has written this next song for his wedding, and I didn't write it down because I didn't get the invitation yet, so I don't know which one to write the card to, if you know what I mean. So alongside the Cruz Brothers, also helping to write it was a young female artist called Julia Di Grazia. And I will shush and let you hear this lovely song. It's called When You Kiss Me Goodbye, here on the Country Mile.

0: What a lovely tune that is. What do you think? I think that is gorgeous. It's called When You Kiss Me Goodbye by the Cruise Brothers alongside Giulia Di Grazia. All of them wrote it together, both of them. There's three all together there. I can count up to three, all right? Don't accuse me. Oh, it's one of those weeks for me. As I mentioned, please do not forget the Cruise Brothers album, Heartbreak and Honky Tonk. If you've not heard that yet, get it on your playlist this week. It is absolutely outstanding. The Cruise Brothers and Giulia Di Grazia, When You Kiss Me Goodbye, is available right away.
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0: Every week here on the Country Mile, I ask you one question and one question only about the world of country music. I give you a choice of three possible answers so everybody can have a go, even if you don't have a clue. And if you get it right, three big Country Mile points go to you, and you can keep them in your pocket or your wallet or your purse or your handbag or your backsack or wherever you wish. Okay, you might need them one day, you never know, keep them safe. So what I've done this week, I've looked back in country music in 1988. So the question is, Johnny Cash in 1988, this week, played London's Royal Albert Hall, a place I've been to a couple of times, by the way, because I'm posh like that. Who was he joined on stage by? He was joined on stage by another legend, played a few songs together, that kind of thing. So who was it? Was it A, Glen Campbell? Was it B, Willie Nelson? Or was it C, Roy Orbison? So who joined Johnny Cash on stage at the Royal Albert Hall this week in 1988? Was it A, Glen Campbell, B, Willie Nelson, or C, Roy Orbison? I will give you the answer after this week's Two Grass.
2: Hi, this is Christy Cox. Now it's time to play two new songs from the world of bluegrass on the section we call Two Grass. Right now, only on the Country Mile.

40 Years of Trouble. I used to do that song a long time ago with a band I played with before. It's a song written by Troy Spencer. And great, just traditional grass tune. Just love it. Danny Paisley used to do that song quite often, and that's kind of where we heard it. So we decided to take a stab at it and give our rendition of it. And we just love the way that song turned out.

0: this week's Two Grass, Two Brand New Things in the World of Bluegrass. First of all, from the wonderful J. Lee Roberts, a brand new song from her, I'm Putting You Out of My Misery. Love the title. And don't forget, last year she put out a very good album called Let Me Be Lonely. J. Lee Roberts, J-A-E-L-E-E. And then you heard a long-time friend of the show, the Wilson Banjo Company. They've been on board with the Country Mile right from the beginning of the show in 2017. And just before you heard their latest song, it's called 40 Years of Trouble from the album Spirit in the Hills. You heard Steve Wilson from the band telling you why they recorded it. It's an old song. It's been done by loads of people. You can find out more about the band at wilsonbanjo.com. Wilson Banjo Company, Spirit in the Hills, the new album.
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0: So before I return you to some brand new proper country releases, let me tell you the answer to this week's big country question. So if you remember, I said, or I asked, in 1988, Johnny Cash this week played London's Royal Albert Hall, and he was joined on stage by which other legend for a few songs? Was it A, Glen Campbell? Was it B, Willie Nelson? Or was it C, Roy Orbison? And if you said A, Glen Campbell, you were perfectly correct. So three big Country Mile points to you. Commiserations if you said something else, but you were wrong. And you'll get another chance next week on the show. But as I said, back to some proper country music.
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Let me tell you what you heard there. We went to New Mexico to start with, and young artist Frank Ray has a brand new song. It's called Third Row. George Strait, that would be a dream for people like me. He doesn't come to the UK. Never mind. We still have his music. He also has an EP, not George Strait, Frank Ray, called Good for the Soul, which is available from June the 26th. That's a real good new song. FrankRayMusic.com. Then the latest song from Sammy Ariaga. It's called Two Dozen Roses, and that was the Spanglish version. You may have noticed in English and Spanish, because he does songs in both languages. Sometimes one at a time and sometimes all together like that. He has another EP coming out soon. It's called Seven Roses, Volume 3. May the 22nd is when that is out. Sammy Ariaga, find him on Facebook. And then making her debut on the show from Austin, Texas, a singer-songwriter called Katrina Kane. And that's one of her brand new songs. It's called No Hometown. Really nice tune. Thought I'd share it with you. KatrinaKane.com, Katrina with a K, and then C-A-I-N, KatrinaKane.com.

unmistakable, legendary voice of Mr. Don Williams, and the third, and I assume final, pre-release track from his upcoming album, Epilogue, The Sellotapes. 12 previously unheard recordings, although now we've heard three of them. So still 9 to go. Very exciting. That's available from May the 29th. How can I miss what I never had? Absolute genius of a man. Before that, Texas artist Cody Widner with his brand new song. It's called Long Brown Bottles. And that's available right now. I'm going to leave you with something a bit more up-tempo and go-y from Clay Dubose. His brand new album is called Father Time and Mother Nature, and I'm going to play the opening track, When Heroes Say Goodbye. Not saying that I'm a hero, but I am going to be saying goodbye. Thanks, as always, for listening to The Country Mile. Hope it's been a pleasure for you, and we can do it all again next week. So until then, please have a great week. Listen to country music and return next time for more Country Mile.

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0: Hi, folks. This is Big Bob, and welcome to the Memory Lane Show. Today, I'll take you back to those treasured moments in time when life was much simpler. So sit back, relax, reminisce, and enjoy as I play the tunes that will never die. Let's get started.
1: Oh, yeah. And it's like Donna typed in. Let's get this show started and rock this room. I'm going to try to do that. If I don't give you a headache first with this theme. Today, we have a different kind of countdown show for you. That's why it's called The Complicated Countdown. Now, listen carefully and you'll catch on after a while. My list will consist of that specific number in the title. Example, if the song is at number 12, we have the word 12 in the title. Pretty easy. Next, we'll have 11. And we'll have 11 in the title, and then 10 and so forth. Not that hard, right? I'm getting a headache already. Now, this fun thing was suggested by Rosemary, who not only supplied the idea, but she also provided many of the titles. Thanks, Rosemary. And after she got done with this production, she took 2 weeks vacation in the Caribbean because her head hurts so bad. We'll get it going. We'll also have Memory Lane's Honest Date in Rock and Roll History featuring such artists as the Everly Brothers, Ernie K. Doe. But wait, there's more. I'll have request and dedication. Now, this week's Write the Record is by a female group that had their share of non-charted songs. It was pretty easy. You'll find out more about them in the show. In addition, I'll have a one-hit wonder, comparison covers, double-deckers, my vault song. What else? Instrumental hit of the week. And you'll learn what the number one song was on this very date back in 1963. Don't get any better than that, does it? Now, if that isn't enough, dig this. If you want to chat with other folks listening to the same show, hey, you might consider joining us in our chat room. That's right, we got our own chat room. And it's very easy to get here. Just open up your favorite browser and type in the address line, memorylaneshow.com/chat. That's memorylaneshow.com/chat. Give yourself a nickname and come on in. I guarantee you'll be welcomed with open arms by Donna, Aaron, Tony D, Lucky, and myself. No trolls are invited. Thank you, Donna. No trolls. We did have one awesome rocker enter rock and roll heaven, and I'll tell you about him later in the show. 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Hey, simply dial 605-472-9037. At 605-472-9037. Now you're going to hear the phone ring and poof, like magic, you're listening to the live show. The big benefit is you're not handcuffed or tied up to a desktop computer. You know, you can kind of roam around the house, do some chores, you know, wash the dishes and that kind of stuff. Or if you just want to find someplace relaxing, your couch, your favorite lazy boy chair, or some people even go back to bed and listen to the show. Just make sure your data carrier doesn't surprise you with any extra charges. Those people are bad, bad, bad, bad, bad, bad, bad. Okay, is everyone ready for the Memory Lane show? I think you are. Now, give me a second because first I have to cue up a song. I should have done this probably a little earlier. Okay, got it. Then set the volume just right. And it looks like it's a little high, but with this song, we want to blast it out anyway. Wait a minute, I forgot. I got to get that special rock and roll radio ready. Okay, got it. I think we're all set, so let's go.

Okay, we start the complicated countdown. Of course, we're going to start at number 12 with a 1957 number 68 hit by Doris Day. Now, here's a memory lane factoid for you. This was the only song that charted for Doris Day back in 1957.

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1: And why should you listen? Like AB asks, because I'm going to take you back in time. Back to those good old days when you had music that you could understand, ballads that told a story, and some songs that you could even sing to. Right here. You could do that right here at Memory Lane. Now, with that said, Bill Amesbury was born in Toronto, Ontario, Canada. And in 1974, he had This Oldie But Goodie make his debut on the Hot 100, where it would top out at the number 59 position. Folks, here's this week's One Hit Wonder.

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1: 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Now, here's a Memory Lane factoid for you. 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
1: Okay, I better get to these requests. They're piling up over here, and I'll get to them. If I don't play your request right away, just hang tight. I'll get to it. This first request comes in from our good friend and longtime listener of the Memory Lane Show, Chris from Brewer, Maine. Thanks big time, Chris. Now, this artist was born in Duluth, Minnesota, and raised in Hibbing, Minnesota. And in 1966, he had this track as a number two hit on the Hot 100 chart. Folks, here's Bob Dylan on Memory Lane.

0: Hi, this is Mel Williams of xlrradio.co.uk. 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
1: Well, we play those hits that'll never die. That's right. Now we continue with our complicated countdown of songs with this identical number in the title, with this tune by Blondie. 1979, the New York City formed group is our choice for number 11 on our list, as this tune, released the B-side of Heart of Glass, also has 11 in the title.

0: Well, hello there. I am Beach Baby from Ocean Waves Radio, and I'm listening to Big Bob's Memory Lane Show on Big Bob's Memory Lane Show. He's the best surfer dude I know. I never thought that
1: it would be. Hey. Here you go. I didn't prompt her to say it. That's the best. And with all this water that's coming out of the sky, we'll be able to surf, I think, on the main street pretty soon. Anyway, the following information was supplied by Lucky and the boys from the Great White North and Donna from Crockett, Texas. Thanks to the both of you. It is with a very heavy heart to report that Dennis LeCourier, frontman for Dr. Hook and the Medicine Show, had died of complications from kidney disease on May 16, 2026. He was just 76 years young. Folks, let's time travel back to 1972 when the Union City, New Jersey form group had this tune enter the Hot 100 and later peak at the number 5 position on its way to a gold record. Godspeed to you, Mr. LeCourier. May you rest in peace.

0: Hi, this is DJ Troublemaker from the Troublemaker Experience, causing trouble around the world. 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
1: Okay, what we got here is a RIP double-decker. How's that? Because the next song was requested by Jimmy P. down in Miami, who tunes into the Memory Lane Show over at Crosswaves Radio. And he'd like to hear this tune by Dr. Hook. It came out in 1979, ended up being a number 6 gold record. Okay, Jimmy, you asked for it and you got it.

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1: Surf's up, everyone. Yeah, down at Flagler Beach. Well, let me tell you something, Vern. Surf's up over here, too. I have a URL. I could find it from last week that Tony D shared. Shows where in Michigan you can go surfing. That's right. The name of the place, I think, is Grand River, if I'm not mistaken. Anyway, we're at number 10 in our complicated countdown show. 1967, the Surrey, England formed group had this track make its debut on the Hot 100. Now, Jimmy Page, who was a member at the time, stated that everyone had high hopes for the song, but in the end, it failed miserably when it would only reach number 96. Folks, hear the Yardbirds on Memory Lane.

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1: In 1955, on this date in rock and roll history, and entering my This Is BS category, police in Bridgeport, Connecticut, cancel a dance at the Ritz Ballroom featuring Fats Domino. Now, I'm upset already, but I'm going to continue on. Authorities say the cancellation is because they discovered that rock and roll dances might be featured and justify their action by citing a recent near riot at the New Haven Arena where rock and roll dances were held. What kind of BS is that? Fats Domino will tell you about it.

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1: Some of you are aware that the NHL, National Hockey League, Stanley Cup playoffs are being played right now. They're down to just the four teams, Eastern Conference and Western Conference. In the Western Conference, Colorado is playing Vegas Golden Knights. And I had picked a long time ago when the Stanley Cup playoffs first started that I thought Colorado was the team to win it all. Well, the first two home games were in Colorado, and they lost both games. And Lucky's from Colorado, so he says he'd like to dedicate a song, a hockey song, and send it out to the Avs. It's a Colorado Avalanche. They call them the Avs. So I think this is a perfect song, and hope that they take it to heart the next game they play.

that shot. The fans jumped up and the fin jumped too. And Cole cocked Buddy on his follow through. The big man crumbled, but he felt all right. 'Cause the last thing he saw was the flashing red light.

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2: Okay, got a request sent in by Brother Steve over at Q-Star FM. He'd like to hear this 1979 number 40 tune by the Buggles. Hey, you know, he's got a little story that he lost his video card went out on his computer. That's the bad news. The good news is Ms. Vicky, his wife, is setting up a new one as he talks, as he types or whatever. It should be back up running by Monday, hopefully. And in the meantime, he wants me to play this song. This was the first video that was played on MTV's first show. How about that? So we got it. Brother Steve, you asked for it, you got it, by the Buggles.

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1: Hope everyone is enjoying today's playlist as we complicated countdown with songs having the identical number in the title as the position that they're in. Which brings us to number 9. In 1961, Sue Thompson had Sad Movies, Makes Me Cry, entered the Hot 100 with this track as the B-side, which happens to sound a lot like 10 Little Indians.

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1: Okay, don't touch them dials, because we still have more of this fantastic show to come at you. More of my complicated countdown. But we're going to start off at number eight this next hour. We'll also have more of Memory Lane's On This Date in Rock and Roll History. Comparison coverage is coming up. And what else do we got? So we got, I can't separate these papers here. What's the number one song? Double Decker, Vault Song, Instrumental Hit of the Week. We still have more requests to get to. And then we'll have the Secret Fix tune that'll morph right into the internationally famous Rock Out. So you want to make sure you stick around for the entire show. Very exciting. Hey, I got an idea. While you're listening to these tunes, you can always surf on over to the main website. 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I'm going to tell you something. These folks are hardworking, sincere, dedicated people, and I, for one, appreciate the opportunity. It's just an opportunity to thank them by saying, hey, attaboy and attagirl. Now, speaking of attaboy and attagirls, I'd like to shout a couple of them out to Zeno Radio. They make it possible for you to listen to the live Memory Lane show via your mobile device simply by dialing 605-472-9037. That's 605-472-9037. Now, if you got some errands to run, like go to the market or the bank or the bakery or whatever, or if you got to do some shopping, just hop in your car, keep it tuned into the Memory Lane show, and trust me, you won't miss a beat.
2: And now for the comparison cover segment part of the show, as suggested by my good friend Dave in Southern California. Hey Audrey, can you help us out?
3: 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The same song will be sung by different artists. Take it away, Bob.

0: it's all right. Don't think twice, it's all right. 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
2: Okay, now this week's comparison covers of the song Don't Think Twice, they were suggested by Rosemarie. Great job, great job. Thank you, Rosemarie. Now, these songs were very different from one another, but dig this. Both were covers of the original sung by Bob Dylan. Only one would be a charted hit. The first version was sung by the Four Seasons under the pseudonym of The Wonder Who. You got to put that question mark in there. The Wonder Who. Their song would be released in 1966 and reached number 12 on the Hot 100 chart. The second version by the Brothers Four was released in 1964 and can be found on their album named More Big Folk Hits, but you won't find it on the Hot 100 chart because you know why? It's not there. It's not there. Hey, we're at number 8. On our complicated countdown today, and with the plethora of good songs having 8 in a title, I had a difficult time choosing which to make the chart or our playlist. Of course, when in doubt, always pick a widely known group. You can't go wrong with that. Now, with that said, here are the Beatles on Memory Lane.

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1: Okay, I still got some requests I got to get to. This one was sent in by Donna down in Crockett, Texas, and she states that this weekend is Memorial Day weekend for people in the States. I think last weekend was in Canada. They served or honored their memorials last week. Well, this week's is in the United States. Anyway, she'd like to hear this 1991 song by Lee Greenwood. Very fitting for this weekend. There ain't no doubt about it. Thank you very much, Donna.

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0: We've been a proud affiliate of Big Bob's Memory Lane Show since our launch in 2017. 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

a quick note sent in by Beach Baby over at Ocean Waves Radio. She's celebrating a graduation of sorts today, the graduation day with her new guide dog, companion for guide dogs for the blind. Big salute. Let's give her a round of applause. Congratulations to a Beach Baby and a dog who is a black lab. I asked her for the name. She hasn't got back with me yet, so I apologize for that. Okay, 1961 on this date in rock and roll history, Ernie Cado reached the top spot on the Billboard chart with this track. Now, Ernie and his wife were having marital problems at the time, and Ernie wanted to express his frustration with his mother-in-law. Hey, how'd that work out for you, Ernie? I feel sorry. Anyway, here's a memory lane factoid. This was a song that he took out of composer Alan Toussaint's discarded song pile. Can you believe that? The song was thrown away. Ernie Cado.

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1: Sometimes I don't plan these things, but I think the next song just maybe would have helped Ernie Cado. The date is May 23rd. The year 1963, exactly 63 years ago today, a calypso-styled singer from Weldon, North Carolina, had this blast from the past make his debut on the Hot 100 and later become a chart topper. Folks, here's Jimmy Soul on Memory Lane. Get ready to clap your hands, folks.

0: might have helped him. I don't know. Ugly woman.
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0: Big Bob. It's time to continue with today's complicated countdown. And since we're at number 7, let's all travel to Motown, Michigan for a tune by the Four Tops. In 1967, the guys from Detroit had this track enter the Hot 100 and would peak at number 14.

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1: Okay, got another request dedication. Oh, I love dedications. You folks know how to really tease me. The request comes in from Donna down in Crockett, Texas, and she'd like to dedicate this Ray Stevens song to our own VIP in the chat room, Belle. Belle, this is for you.

cursing and screaming. Some thought he had religion, others thought he had a demon. And Harv thought he had a weed eater loose in his fruit of the looms. He fell to his knees to plead and beg, and that squirrel ran out of his britches leg unobserved to the other side of the room.

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1: And what do we do here? Hey, you folks know already. That's right, we play those hits that will never die. As we cruise our complicated countdown to number 6, we choose this track by the association. Back in 1968, the Los Angeles, California group had this track make its debut on the Hot 100. Unfortunately, the song did not live up to anyone's expectations when it would only reach number 47.

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1: Hey, I got a request sent in by our good friend Paul from Sterling Heights, Michigan. Thank you, Paul. He'd like to hear this kind of newer tune, 1980 tune by ELO. Not a problem in the world, Paul. Oh, and then at the end of the email says, don't mention my name. He says, hi, Bob, this is Paul. You know, and he gives me the whole thing, and then he says, don't mention my name. A little too late. I'm sorry, Paul. But anyway, Electric Light Orchestra.

0: Yes, indeedy, folks. It's time to play
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0: 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Now, there are numerous ways to cast your vote. 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Or if you have a Twitter account, you can tweet me at memory_lane. And after the top of the hour, I'll give you the results to determine if this song should have been a hit or not. Now for the fun part. The Shangri-Las were best known for songs like Remember Walking in the Sand, I Can Never Go Home Anymore, and their number one hit, Leader of the Pack. However, during their short 2-year career, the Queen's New York formed group also had their share of non-charted songs. This track was written by songwriting team of Boyce and Hart and just failed to chart. Did it sound too much like their other songs? Well, folks, you now have the opportunity to voice your opinion by voting if this track should have been a charted hit or not. Here's The Dum Dum Ditty by the Shangri-Las.

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1: Okay, the tune you just heard by the Shangri-Las, the Dum Dum Diddy, is this week's Rate the Record. Get your votes in. We'll leave the polls open till, I think it's going to be 5 minutes and maybe 12 seconds after the top of the hour. And at that time, we will shut the polls down, gather the votes, stick them in with the cement room with Big Bertha, and have her fix them all up and do whatever she count them, and then give us the results that we will share then and only then with the entire world. How about Sergio Mendez?

0: 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This is Eddie Carson from Odyssey Radio, the variety and indie station that plays anything and everything. 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
1: On this date in rock and roll history, back in 1965, the Beatles attained their 8th Billboard number one hit with this track. The song was the 3rd of 6 number one singles in a row on the American charts, a record at that time. Here's a memory lane factoid for you. 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
1: Okay, I just received an email from Paul. I don't know, I have to call him up and tell him that if he doesn't want his name mentioned on the air, and I don't know why, he needs to tell me, like in the subject line or at the first, before "Hi, Bob," right there. Tell me, don't mention this. So he always says it at the end. But anyway, he wanted to share some hockey scores with us. And I'll read 2-1 and 3-2. Okay? Paul doesn't get it, I don't think. I don't know what I'm going to do. Anyway, I hope everyone is enjoying today's playlist as we complicated countdown with songs having the identical number in the title as the position they are in. Which brings us to number 5, a tune by the Vogues. In this song, the singer works hard all day to earn a living, but he comes alive at 5 o'clock, the quitting time. Yeah, baby, shake it up. The tune to peak at number 4 and later used as the theme song for the Drew Carey Show.

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1: Hey, and don't touch them players, because we still have more of the Memory Lane Show coming at you. More of our theme today of complicated countdown. It's not as complicated as I thought it would be as we go along, so things are working out good. We'll have more of what's Memory Lane on this.

0: date in rock and roll history. We got the Rick the Record results coming up. Instrumental hit of the week, Double Decker, our vault song yet. And then we will have the Seeger Fix tune that'll morph right into the internationally famous Rock Out. A segment you don't want to miss, if you know what I mean. Let's see here. 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And I, for one, appreciate the opportunity to give them an attaboy and attagirl every chance I get. Speaking of attaboy and attagirls, I should shout one out to Zeno Radio. 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That's 605-472-9037. Now, if you're going to, if you're going to the market, the bakery, pharmacy, or if you're just going to the bank or for a ride, tune into the Memory Lane show with your mobile device, and you won't miss a beat. Things are great. Things are great. I'm going to tell you something. You listen to the show, you might even win a keys to a car. Who knows? You never know.
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0: Okay, back in time we go. Back in 1957, Birmingham, Alabama native Bill Justice had this tune reach number 2 hit on its way to a gold record.

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1: Okay, ladies and gentlemen, boys and girls, dude and dudettes, guys in skirts, the voting polls are officially closed, and I'm about 55 seconds early, but that's okay. Anyway, the Rate the Record, the song was by the Shangri-Las called The Dumb Dumb Ditty. I don't play the game. I say this every week. I don't want to think anybody's I'm influencing anybody, but I like to play, and I gave it a 4, okay? I think the Shangri-Las just showed why they had so many songs of theirs that were non-charted tunes. Anyway, the voting poll shows us a little bit different. That's okay. 23% gave it a 4, so I'm in with the 23%. 15% gave it a 5. 8% gave it a 6. 8% gave it a 7. 31% gave it an 8. And 15% gave it a 10. Wow. So, we got some big numbers here. 23, 54, we go about 60, 69, 60, over 60% from 5 up in, well, okay, regardless, I think with the number showing, the song probably should have been released as an 8-track side for one, and maybe charted in the top 60, somewhere around 55 or 60, somewhere on in there. Okay, I want to thank each and every one of you for playing Rate the Record. It's your opportunity to voice your opinion and to interact with the show. We are at, how about getting back to our theme? That's where we should be, of a complicated countdown of songs that have the identical number in the title. We're on number 4. And selected this Stompers tune for my next song. In 1962, the group from Medford, Massachusetts had this track enter the Hot 100, and dig this, that's exactly where the song would peak at number 100.
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1: In 1968, on this date in rock and roll history, Cream earns their first gold record with their second album, Disraeli Gears, which includes Strange Brew, Tales of Brave Ulysses, and this number 5 gold record.

0: We're taking a trip down memory lane on Rockin' Through the Years.
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2: All righty, we're at number three for our complicated countdown, with songs have the identical number in the title as the position they're in. In 1959, a trio from Sparkman, Arkansas, had this track entered the Hot 100. The tune would go on to be a chart topper on its way to a gold record.

Beautiful song, beautiful. Back in 1954, holy man, 54, Sheboygan, Wisconsin singers known as the Cordettes had this track become a chart topper on its way to a gold record.

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1: Okay, we continue with the complicated countdown of songs. And these are with the identical number in their title. With this tune by the Grassroots. Back in 1971, the San Francisco, California formed group is our choice for number two on our list when they had this track enter the charts. The tune would peak at number 16 after charting for a whopping 11 weeks.

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1: Back in 1981, on this date in rock and roll history, this track by Hall & Oates is awarded a gold record. The song will make it to number one in the U.S. and become the first of three chart toppers the duo will amass in the next 12 months.

Electric Light Orchestra, E-L-O. And in case you've been in a closet for the last 35 years or so. I hope everyone enjoyed today's playlist, and I want to shout a big thank you to Rosemarie for all her help. Thank you, Rosemarie. I'd like to slowly dim the spotlight on our complicated countdown theme of playing songs that having the identical number in the title as the position that they're in, with a tune by the Osmonds. Now, in 1971, the family from Ogden, Utah, had this track entered the charts that would be a chart topper on its way to a gold record, our number one hit.

0: Okay, all you cool cats out there in skirts, you know it is rock out time. You know that already. It's that part of the show when you should turn them speakers way up. Move the furniture around to make some room for yourself. Put on those white bobby socks, then those dancing shoes, and get ready to shake it. Or, here's an idea. You can just do a little bed dancing like Donna. We're going to start today's rock out with this 1970 Seeger Fix tune.
1: Yeah,
0: yeah, baby.

that cat fight over a dog like me. I love it. Okay, I got some extra time, but that's okay. I got a couple announcements to make. First and foremost, I have to say hello and thank you to all those terrific affiliates out there that carry the show, either the live version or the replay. I thank you very much. And if you're tuned in at one of the affiliate sites, give them a round of applause and give yourselves a round of applause. You know, you got send an email. You don't have to. You ain't got to. But you should send an email to whoever is running that site and just say something like, hey, thanks. Keep up the great work. Or keep up the great job. They would appreciate it very much. How about our own chat room? That's right, Tony D knows what it's all about. Donna, Aaron, Tony D, Rocking Al, Bell, Lucky, and Donna's friend, Dark Lord. Give yourselves all a big round of applause. Be back next week, that's for sure. Next week, speaking of next week, the theme is a little bit more or less complicated. It's singles of longevity. Singles of longevity. And basically, it's the most weeks a single charted. Yeah, we got a good one next week. Make sure you want to tune in. What else is there? Okay, please allow me just a word or two, maybe advice you can say. Keep your hands clean. And that'll help reduce the chances of catching any of these diseases. You know, you got flu 1, flu 2, flu 3, flu 4, flu 5, flu. Out there, COVID-19, COVID-20, COVID-21. You know, and most of those diseases, even this new one that come off that cruise ship, is some are airborne, but some are transmitted through touch. You know, person that has coughs in their hand and uses a handrail or an elevator button, and when you get on it, you're going to use that handrail or the elevator button. You touch the right button or the same button and touch your nose or something, then you got problems. So keep your hands clean. Keep them in the pocket. What I do is a lot of times on those doors that have automatic opening, you got to push that big square. I push you with my elbow. I don't touch it. I push it with my elbow. What else? When I elevators, I use my knuckle. Instead of my finger, at the end of the finger, I use my knuckle. And that's why I push the buttons. I'm a little bit, you know, trying to help things out. Okay. You can also do me a big-time favor by helping the elderly who may live near you. All you have to do is visit or call them. And you say something like, hey, Mr. Big Stuff, how you doing, brother? I'm going to the market. Can I get anything for you or Mrs. Big Stuff? You know, maybe Kleenex or bananas or fruit, I should just say. And, you know, they don't want to lose their independence. They would rather stay at home and go themselves alone. And drive in, man, the traffic is bad out there today. I mean, not today, just this era. It seems like everybody's crazier than hell. Anyway, you can avoid all that. Keep them off the road and keep them out of going to the market where maybe, just maybe, it could be a crowded environment and this stuff is floating around in the air, airborne diseases and stuff. You can have them avoid all of that just by going to the market for them. And say, if you're not prepared now, maybe you can make a list out for me, Mr. Big Stuff. And, you know, if you need some bread, milk, and cornflakes or whatever, toast. Oh, toast, you have bread. But anyway, make a list out, and I'll come back tomorrow, and I'll pick it up when I'm going shopping for myself. So I'm not going just for you. I'm going for myself, too. And they would appreciate it very much. And I'm going to tell you something. They will, they'll feel good that someone in the world thought about them, okay? You'll feel good because you did a tremendous service for a person, and you know deep down inside why you did it. And if you tell me, guess what?
I'm going to feel good too. So you can make three people feel good by just doing this little gesture. You don't have to do it every single day, nor every single week or whatever, but just once in a while when you're going shopping and you haven't seen Mr. Big Stuff or Mrs. Big Stuff around the garden anymore and you think something might be wrong, go to them and find out. You know, maybe they need some

0: I got about 30 seconds. So what do we say here? 30 seconds, Tony, show it out. Love for everybody. Thank you very much, Tony D. Thank you, Aaron. Great show as always. Yeah, we try. You know what I mean? Donna was here. She's very helpful to the whole system. Lucky is also. And hey, what can I say about Rosemarie? She's unbelievable. She's really coming around with the content to the shows that is really helping me out. Okay, so until next week, special hugs and kisses to all you folks out there. Belle, you take care of yourself. See you next week.
1: Yikes, is it that time already? Hey, let's sing along with the Supreme. Na, na, na, na, na, na, na, na. Hey, hey, goodbye.
2: 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A big hello to David over at High Energy FM, a good place to be yourself. 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A big thank you to Randy from Randy Soul Radio. 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Big Red Ron from Lincoln Oldies Station in Lincoln, Nebraska. 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A big hello to our good friend Jason over at Mix Radio Preston. All the fine folks at Sleepy Cat Records. Our longtime friend Denny from That Classic Rock. Also, rocking through the years with our good friend Ron Richards. 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And last but certainly not least, a big thanks to Steve from 88.7 FM. 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
3: Tiesto, Jonas Blue, Rita Ora and Ritual. Also PS1, Alex Hoskin, Life Goes On to start us off with on Dance Party Weekly. Welcome along to the biggest party on your radio. Hope you're doing good. Hope I find you well. I've got a very exciting show for you this week. Introduction of a brand new feature on the show, and I'm very excited. I'll tell you more about that as we go. I'm not going to give it all away just yet. It's like a game of cards. You never show your hand. You know what I mean? Let's get this on.

0: Bell on you. 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She's so good. 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But she was really good. Do you know what I mean? She's a lovely person.
1: Coming up.
0: Got this on the way for you then. Bit of Tom Craft and Loneliness. Big club classic. Incoming on Dance Party. More Jonas Blue on the way as well with Rani this time. And finally, hottest record for us when it first came out. Calvin Mavelli as well, and Miracle, that plays shortly too on the dance party.
1: 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I can't.

0: weekend warm-up you need. Right here on The Dance Party.
1: That's Capella and Move It Up. Also Oliver Heldens and Firebeats with Lift Me Up playing right here on Dance Party Weekly. Very uplifting music this week. Very nice weather in the UK as well. Big shout out to Kelly listening to us this week. Big shout out as well to Adam who's tuned in. Locked into Dance Party, loving the tunes. So we've got a very exciting show for you this week. Not only are we going to play Battle of the Bangers later on in the show with Darren, he's back to play this week, but I've also got a brand new feature coming in as well where we invite a big name DJ into the Danger Mix. A brand new feature. We're going to get a DJ on the show, a big name DJ, to do a mini mix of about 5 to 7 minutes where they can squeeze as many of their tracks in as they can. That's coming up in hour two of the Dance Party. Very excited for that indeed. And we've got some brilliant tunes on the way. I've got my hottest record this week. That's not far away, about 10 minutes away from that. And I've got to shout out Josh and Luke listening to us this week. Off for a big night out on the beers. Big shout out to Dan as well. He says, Lee, loving the Dance Party every week. Thank you very much for the tunage. Big shout out to Hayley and Mick. They're off to the airport on holiday. Big shout out as well to Rob, who is a taxi driver listening to us on the Dance Party on a Saturday night. Loving the tunes. Thank you very much for your love, Rob. Hope we're keeping your customers bouncing around the cab. Tom Craft now. This is Loneliness.

0: Tom Craft and Loneliness on Dance Party Weekly. The biggest party on your radio is right here and right now. It's Lee Everest here with you. Hope you're doing good. Big shout out to Miley, who's just got a new job. Big shout out to Kieran as well, who loves listening to us every week on his local radio station. Let's continue with Calvin Harris and Ellie Goulding and Miracle.
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Calvin Harris with Ellie Goulding and Miracle playing on this week's Dance Party Weekly. Big shout out to Andy. He says, Lee, loving the tunes every week. Thank you. Big shout out as well to Megan. She has just landed herself a new job. We're going to give you a congratulations, Megan. Hang on. Let me find my little applause. There you go. Big congratulations to Megan for getting a new job. And also a big shout out to Daryl as well, who loves the show every week. Thank you very much. Connor's been in touch. Loving the tunes. Thank you. And a big shout out to the crew from Derby listening to us as well. Let's continue with this then. As the big club classics continue, hottest record just round the corner. We're going to play that for you very shortly. One of my favourite producers of the last 5 years is behind this week's hottest record. And it plays in less than 10 minutes.

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1: Brand new music for you this week on Hottest Record. One of my favourite producers, Malugwai, is back with a groovy sort of tune with an English vocalist on vocals. It's brand new. It's been out about a week now, and it's our Hottest Record this week. It's called Hold It Close.

are bangers in this latest collaboration. Tayette's heavenly, tempting vocals sit on the juicy bass line like a little devil on your shoulder, whispering into your ears, turning this tech house slash pot roller into a secret you struggle to keep you to yourself. Speaking of secrets, this song has already proved a low-key weapon in Malugwai's recent sets and marks a second release on TX.

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1: That's the Tiësto remix of Delirium Silence, Mulugwai and Taya with Hold It Close, our hottest record this week. And that is a proper club weapon. It's been out about a week now and I just can't stop listening to it. It's like literally on repeat. So I've just been away for a few days in the sun and went to the Mediterranean for a few days to a lovely hotel. Very, very nice. Beautiful views as well. Very nice little town. Had some tapas and some sangria, you know. You know what I'm saying. Party vibes. Anyway, that record was on repeat in my ears for most of the time I was away listening to it by the pool. And I knew it had to be hottest record this week. Brilliant work from Mulugwai. Well done, mate. Let's get this on in London Grammar now.

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1: London Grammar, Artie on the remix with Hey Now, playing on Dance Party Weekly. Big shout out to Jessica, she's been in touch and loves the show every week. Massive shout out to Luke as well, working out down the gym listening to Dance Party Weekly. So I've been away to the sun for a few days and I've been doing a bit of working out myself, so there we are. Talking about sunshine, this song has got summer all over it. I mean, we're sort of mid-May now and heading into the proper summer here in the UK and abroad as well. Here's one.

0: That's got somewhere over in it, that song. Why is the Rock and Rise Up playing right here on Dance Party Weekly, the biggest party on your radio. Big shout out to Rebecca. She says, Lee, loving the tunes every week. Thanks for bringing us the energy. Big shout out to Michael as well. Gave us some love on social media. So we've got a brand new feature in hour two of the show this week. As well as Battle of the Bangers and Tune of the Week, we're going to squeeze in one more feature, and it is called the Danger Mix, where a big name DJ comes on the show to provide us a little mini mix. And I've got one of the biggest names in dance, a resident, long-time resident of Tomorrowland, is in the mix for us this week in hour two. I'll tell you more as we head towards it.
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of Duck Sauce on Dance Party Weekly and Energy playing right here on your radio. Big shout out to Leisha. She says, Lee, loving the tunes this week. Thank you. Leisha says, me and the girls are off out for a few cocktails tonight and a Turkish dinner. Looking forward to a holiday later on in the year, and you'll definitely be soundtracking us to the airport. Good to know we're doing that. Let's get this on then. More summer sounding songs now. This is Bellini and Samba de Janeiro.

Elsa Bellini, Samba de Janeiro, sounding very summer-like on Dance Party Weekly. And that's absolutely brilliant. Darren's Interplay Battle of the Bangers in hour two. Tune of the Week in hour two as well. And some current anthems on the way. We're going to get there with Tori Amos and Professional Widow. The Armin van Helden Dark Remix. Right now...

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0: It's Liquid 5 and Heat with Charming Horses on Dance Party Weekly, and also Luke Demon, Omar Plus, Make Believe. On the way, there's TS7 and Charlotte Plank. The song we started 2026 with on New Year's Eve at midnight, Joel Corey, Galantis, Izzy Bizu, playing soon. One of my favourite groovy ones at the moment as well, Yes Boom, and All I Really Want, that plays very shortly on the dance party.
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0: Let's continue with Bob Sinclair and Kaiser.

Sinclair and Kaiser, I Can't Wait on Dance Party Weekly. 10 minutes into our tour already. My God, we're going to play you some belters in this hour. Our brand new feature, The Danger Mix, is on in about half an hour as well, where we invite a big name DJ to come in to the show and do a little mini mix for us. Looking forward to that this week. Battle of the Bangers in this hour too. Darren's back to play for one of two big songs that we've picked for him this week. Love playing Battle of the Bangers with Darren. He's such a good contestant.

Millie this week. She's just landed a new job. Big shout out to Ryan as well, who's just passed his driving test. Big shout out to you, man. I've got to find some appropriate noises for you. There you go. Big shout out to Ryan for passing your driving test, mate. Well done. I know it's not easy these days to do that, so big shout out to you for doing that, and massive congratulations. The world's your oyster now. You can drive. It really is. Slay Everest here at the controls on Dance Party Weekly, playing you the biggest dance anthems on your radio. This is Will Sass. Miss Me When I'm Gone.

0: Sam's Party Weekly with Lee Everest.
1: That's Will Sass. Miss me when I'm gone playing on this week's Dance Party Weekly. Got to give a big shout out to Dave, sending some love. Also shout out to Jason as well. Loves listening to the show every week on the local radio. Right, up next then, Joel Corry, Galantis and Izzy Bizu. We'll stay a little longer. The song that we officially started 2026 with. Tune of the Week's not far away either. And our brand new feature, the Danger Mix, in the next 20 minutes.
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0: 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Here comes another massive dance anthem. This is the Dance.

That's your Corey Galantis. Is he busy and stay a little longer on this week's Dance Party Weekly? Sounding big on this week's show. Big shout out to Hayley. She says, Lee, I listen to you every week like a religion, and it's an absolute whopper of a show. Thanks very much, Hayley. Big shout out to Monica as well. Monica has just gone off on a cruise, taking us over there on demand. Don't forget to check us out online and on the web.

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1: Yes, Boone, All I Really Want playing on this week's Dance Party Weekly. One of my favourites of 2025, that one. A real groovy sound, real summer sounding song as well. Right, we are jumping through hour two, not far away from our brand new feature, the Danger Mix, which is on very shortly. First of all, this.
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1: Well, they were mentioned in that little clip at the start. Rudimental are back, and this time they've done a bit of jungle, a bit different the sound to Rudimental stuff than we're normally used to. But they're back with a bit of jungle this week, and it's called Love You More. 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

0: Love you more this week's Tune of the Week. Right, time for our brand new feature. Delighted to showcase this to you. It's called the Danger Mix. We're going to ask a big DJ to go into the mix for 5 to 10 minutes on the show. I love doing this. This week is from Belgian-based Wives V, and he's in the mix for us right now.
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Thanks for Massive Boys V for this week's Danger Mix, and we'll be getting some more big name DJs on the show in the future to do some more Danger Mixes for us. Won't be every week because they're very busy people, you know. YSV is on tour himself at the moment. He was jetting off somewhere just after he did that mix, literally, when he sent it in to us. But thanks very much for doing it, man. We love it. And we're going to have another big name on next week who has risen in the UK dance charts in the last few weeks. I'll tell you more about that next week on The Dance Party. And if you're a DJ or producer, you've heard the Danger Mix, you want to do one yourself, do it and reach out to us. Get in touch and we'll let you know how to send it to us.

0: Lena Fader on Dance Party Weekly, in it, our hottest record when it came out last year. Big tune from her. She's done some more new stuff as well. She's dropped a new EP recently, and looking forward to getting some of that on the show for you. Up next then, I've got Danny Howard at After Five to play you, and then, God, another feature. Darren is on to play Battle of the Bangers very shortly. Wow, hour two is getting so full of stuff now, isn't it? Unbelievable. After Five from Danny Howard next then. Also a bit of Disco Lines on the way before the hour's done as well. And Darren playing Battle of the Bangers, where we pitch two songs to him. He picks the one for Airplay. That's next.
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0: Here comes Battle of the Bangers.
1: We are back to play Battle of the Bangers this week. A lucky contestant comes on the show and picks one of two absolute whoppers we've picked for them.
0: Here comes Battle of the Bangers.
1: Darren from Wisbeach, welcome back to the dance party.
2: Hello, hello. It's good to be back.
1: I hope you're doing good. Right, are you ready to pick one of two bangers this week? Should we do it?
2: I am ready, Lee.
1: Let's do it.
0: Here comes Battle of the Bangers.
1: Originally released in 1990, but the 1993 remix made it iconic. The bass line is one of the most sampled sounds in house music history, and it became a US and UK club smash and still fills dance floors today. It's Robin S. and Show Me Love. Well, what do you think?
2: That is a strong one. That's a strong start.
1: Very, very strong,
2: isn't it? That is a strong start. I'll be interested to see what you're going to pitch
1: Another strong start from us. Let's see what it's up against. Released in 1991, becoming a defining vocal house anthem, number one on the US Billboard Hot 100. Ugh, couldn't get the words out then. Hot 100 dance chart. It's CeCe Peniston, and finally. What do you think of that one then? Finally, from CeCe Peniston.
2: That is a tune, and that has good memories of taking me back to my clubbing days in Essex and Chelmsford.
1: Wow, okay. So you've got to choose between one of those two bangers, Darren. Only one can win this week, though.
2: See, I don't know. Robin S. Show Me Love is a really good tune, and I do like that a lot. But I'm thinking it's all about how you feel and what the music makes you feel. So I think I'm going to go for CeCe Peniston, finally.
1: CeCe Peniston wins this week. Come back again soon.
2: Thank you, Lee. Take care.
0: Here comes this week's winner on Battle of the Bangers.

CC Peniston, and finally Darren's choice on this week's Battle of the Bangers, and he will be back to play a future round of Battle of the Bangers as well. Looking forward to getting him on the show again to play, and the Danger Mix is back next week with another big DJ as well. And that is us almost out of time for this week's show. Thanks very much for your company. 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See you next week.

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7: 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I'm Paul Rudd, and this is the Warm Global Dance Top 20 by Warm, the World Airplay Radio Monitor. 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There's plenty happening this week, so if you're ready, let's go. Okay, before we start the new countdown, let's take a quick look back at the top 10 from last week. At 10, James Hype with Be Mine. At 9, Gordo and Renier, Loca Loca. At 8, The Bowser, Magnetic. 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
2: 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Get ready for an hour of the biggest anthems, throwbacks, and old school bangers. 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Because you're locked in to Ronnie Costello's Club Classics.

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You might have went to Cavos. Remember that was a big thing? You might have been to Miami, where there's a big dance music culture. Or you just went to your local nightclub that played tunes like this. 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

0: 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The biggest throwbacks. This is Club Classics.
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